Stone Blind Love. That's Kevin Denny with a brand new song here on Knee Deep in Bluegrass. I'm Cindy Baca, and our bluegrass continues with one of today's top names in country music, Zach Top. What was Zach Top doing before becoming one of the biggest names in country music? Well, it was bluegrass. Here's Love Someone Like Me by Zach Top on Knee Deep in Bluegrass.

Years ago, there was a version of that song by Newgrass Revival I always enjoyed. I love that version, too, from Zach Topp here on Knee Deep in Bluegrass. On the way, Terry Eldridge, Rhonda Vincent, Jason Carter, Michael

0: Cleveland, and more. 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

0: We got the song from Mac O'Dell, but our friend Mike Bubb, bass player extraordinaire, sent us a message a few years ago. It was I think it was in 2020, in the COVID time. We were all locked in and listening to music and all that sort of thing on our own. And I guess Mike ran across this song and thought it'd be a good one for us, and he sent us a message about it. So we listened to the Mac O'Dell cut, and everybody got familiar with the melody and the chords, and we just got together and played it. And that's pretty much how it went. Some of the songs that we do in High Fidelity work out that way, and we were really happy with how Red Ball Rocket Train turned out.
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She's staying very busy playing festivals and fairs, and when not on the road, playing the Grand Ole Opry. She's a member, Rhonda Vincent, and that's her latest, Far Away From Home. We started this segment with Terry Eldridge and Mama Tried. And here's Jason Carter and Michael Cleveland teaming up on Stony Lonesome here on Knee Deep in Bluegrass.

0: Without question, two of the greatest fiddlers in the world, Jason Carter and Michael Cleveland. They're great individually, but anytime you get a chance to see and hear them together, it is spectacular. That was Stony Lonesome on Knee Deep in Bluegrass. Coming up, the Po' Ramblin' Boys, Blue Ridge Gathering, and Junior Sisk here on Knee Deep in Bluegrass. 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

0: Cameron's Blues out on Bonfire Music Group, which is on the Grazikana charts at number one today. So blessed for all the great folks out there, DJs and people streaming it wherever they listen to their music. Had a blast in the studio with Brian Sutton and Dan Tominski and Billy Contreras, Tony Ray and Ethan Burkhardt on this one. So thanks again for listening and tuning in. See you out there.
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The Poe Ramblin' Boys on Knee Deep in Bluegrass with Bottom of a Glass, written by Doyle Lawson and Paul Williams. 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

0: That is by Junior Sisk, The Dreams I Dream. Before that, Blue Ridge Gathering, and we started the set with the Po' Ramblin' Boys. 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
3: 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Don't miss it. IBMA World of Bluegrass this October 20th through the 24th in Chattanooga, Tennessee. I'll be there. I hope I see you there.
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2: This hour on Knee Deep in Bluegrass, Daly and Vincent with their latest single from their brand new album. We'll hear from High Fidelity, Riley Bourne, Doyle Lawson and Quicksilver, Dave Adkins on the way with a song that commemorates the 25th anniversary of the 9/11 attacks. Nick Chandler and Delivered coming up. Also, The Grascals with Marty Stewart. Third Time Out, Molly Tuttle, Tony Trischka with Billy Strings, and more. Knee Deep in Bluegrass, brought to you in part by Foothills Country Ham, IBMA World of Bluegrass, Sound Biscuit, Get It Played, and Turnberry Records. To get the music underway this hour, it's a great one from The Boxcars, Don't Fall in Love with a Girl Like That.

Darren Vincent on the lead vocal. That's Daily and Vincent, I'll Keep Going. And before that, the Boxcars. They're getting together for a special reunion set during Blue Highway Fest, coming up in October in Big Stone Gap, Virginia. My name is Cindy Bauckham, and I'm coming back with more great bluegrass. We'll hear High Fidelity, Riley Bourne, and Doyle Austin and Quicksilver, among others. 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

Red Ball Rocket Train, that's High Fidelity on Knee Deep in Bluegrass. The first time I heard that, I told Mark Freeman at Rebel Records, it really puts me in mind of the sound of the Nashville Bluegrass Band when Alan O'Brien and Pat Enright would do those great duets. We recently lost Pat Enright, and the Nashville Bluegrass Band is one of the bands being inducted into the Bluegrass Hall of Fame this year. As part of the World of Bluegrass festivities and the IBMA Award Show this October in Chattanooga, Tennessee. Riley Bourne is next, an artist who grew up in the state of Illinois. This is called Company I Keep.

0: Doyle Lonison and Quicksilver with The Signs here on Knee Deep in Bluegrass. Before that, Riley Bourne, also in that set of music, High Fidelity. And coming up, I have some great songs featuring Nick Chandler and Delivered. Third Time Out on the way, The Grascals, Tony Trischka, and Billy Strings. 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

Nick Chandler and delivered on Pinecastle Music. Look for me here on Knee Deep in Bluegrass. I'm Cindy Bauckham. I appreciate you tuning in for Bluegrass here on the show every week. The next song is from Dave Adkins and it's called The 10th Day of September. We've been seeing a lot of 9/11 tributes as the 25th anniversary of those 9/11 attacks draws closer. Well, this is a story, and I don't know if it's a true story or not, but I'm sure there were a lot of things similar to this. But listen closely to the words of 10th Day of September

0: Wonderful song from Dave Adkins, 10th day of September here on Knee Deep in Bluegrass. We also heard from Nick Chandler and Delivered. And coming up, we've got Russell Warren third time out. Marty Stewart joins the Grascals from their new album. Molly Tuttle on the way, Tony Trischka with Billy Strings. I'm Cindy Bauckham, and this is Knee Deep in Bluegrass. 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
4: 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Had a blast in the studio with Brian Sutton and Dan Tominski and Billy Contreras, Tony Ray and Ethan Burkhardt on this one. So thanks again for listening and tuning in. See you out there.
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Old Kentucky Farmers from Russell Moore and Third Time Out here on Knee Deep in Bluegrass. Well, I think one farmer song deserves another. Let's enjoy Farmer's Blues by

0: Marty Stewart on there with The Graskals, a song that Marty wrote with his wife, Connie Smith. 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
2: We got the song from Mac Odell, but our friend Mike Bubb, bass player extraordinaire, sent us a message a few years ago. It was I think it was in 2020. In the COVID time, we were all locked in and listening to music and all that sort of thing on our own. And I guess Mike ran across this song and thought it'd be a good one for us, and he sent us a message about it. So we listened to the Mac Odell cut, and everybody got familiar with the melody and the chords, and we just got together and played it. And that's pretty much how it went.

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2: 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I'm not

Well, before we run out of time for this week's Knee Deep in Bluegrass, I want to get on a couple more songs. This first one features Molly Tuttle. She is a newlywed of 2 weeks. She married Ketch Secor of Old Crow Medicine Show. Here's Molly with San Joaquin on Knee Deep in Bluegrass.

with Brown's Ferry Blues. That's Tony Trischka and Billy Strings rounding out this week's Knee Deep in Bluegrass. Before that, San Joaquin from Molly Tuttle. I'm Cindy Bauckham, thanking you for tuning this way for Bluegrass Music. I hope you enjoyed the show, and I hope you'll make plans to come back and join me every week right here. 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There's plenty going on. I am just so thrilled to get to MC some great festivals in the Southeast, like the Camp Springs Labor Day Weekend Festival, like Daily and Vincent Music Fest, Blue Highway Fest. I just count it a real privilege to get to work some of those great events. So whether I see you in person or on the radio next, you take care. And thanks again for listening to Knee Deep in Bluegrass, brought to you in part by the Hopeless Holler Trading Company, Blue Highway Fest, Rebel Records, Riley Bourne, the Daily and Vincent Music Fest, and Pine Castle Music. 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
2: Warm and muggy Thursday overnight for the Piedmont and Foothills. Will be into the low to mid 70s tonight. Then for Friday, look for hotter temperatures, or as hot, high temperatures in the mid 90s on Friday afternoon. It will feel hotter than that with the heat index. And we'll run the risk for an isolated shower or storm Friday afternoon and evening. Some of those could be strong to severe. We'll have to watch for damaging winds if any of those do develop. Then for Saturday, a high of 93 in the Piedmont and Foothills. Severe risk with showers and storms scattered on Saturday afternoon and evening. Sunday, 83, maybe an isolated shower or storm, but it won't be as hot. And then Labor Day, Monday, highs into the low and mid 80s and partly cloudy skies and less humid in the Piedmont and Foothills on Monday afternoon. In the mountains for tonight, 66 is the low, mostly clear. For Friday in the mountains, high temperatures in the mid-80s, a severe risk with an isolated shower or storm popping up. Still warm and muggy in those mid-80s. Then as we get into Saturday in the mountains, a chance for scattered showers and storms. Those two could be strong to severe on Saturday afternoon and evening. 83 is the high. Sunday in the mountains, partly cloudy, chance of a shower, 77. Monday, Labor Day in the mountains, very nice. Partly cloudy to mostly sunny. And comfortable highs in the low 70s Monday afternoon and not muggy. That's your forecast from the WXII 12 News First Warning Weather Center. I'm meteorologist Dave Aiken.
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0: As we travel through the Bible with Dr. J. Vernon McGee, we're stepping into a dramatic moment. Moses warning Pharaoh about the devastating plagues to come. These weren't random acts of judgment. You know, each plague was a direct and deliberate strike against the false gods of Egypt. In fact, Dr. McGee calls it a battle of the gods. I'm Steve Schwetz, and we've arrived at a powerful place in God's Word, where the Lord confronts Egypt's idolatry, Pharaoh's pride, and then ultimately, as Dr. McGee reminds us, Satan himself. It's a gripping study, so hop aboard the Bible bus, find your seat, and while you do, let's listen to this note from a fellow passenger named Christopher. 12 years ago, while recovering from a heart attack, I turned on KLTT in Denver and heard a voice I remembered from my teenage years. Reflecting on how short life is, I decided to listen to Through the Bible and try to complete the five-year journey. I'm now on my third trip, and my brother in Louisiana just finished his first. Thank you for enriching our lives. Well, Christopher, that is such an encouragement. We're so grateful that you're on the Bible bus with us and that you invited your brother Craig along, too. Now, consider your seats being saved for many more journeys and for any other family members or friends you might want to bring with you next time. And then here's an email. This is from a friend in Gujarat, India. I made a joyful decision to start a home group in my language. The Bible study is presented in a simple and beautiful way, helping us understand God's word more clearly. We gather regularly and grow spiritually together. Our last note comes from a listener in Kenya. Praise God, many of us were lost because we had never heard the good news. And now, with the programs in our Turkana language, we are saved. Wow. That's Through the Bible's whole reason for existence, right? Would you join us in praising God for the new life of listeners like these and then praying for His Word as it goes out in more than 250 languages every day? You can do that by signing up for our World Prayer Team. It's super easy. Go to our app or head over to ttb.org. Let's pray now. Heavenly Father, would you prepare our hearts to receive the truth of your Word and let it reach into the darkest places and distant corners of this world and our hearts? In Jesus' name, amen. Now here's Dr. J. Vernon McGee with our study of Exodus 5 on Through the Bible.
1: Now today, friends, as we come to the fifth chapter, there's something that I probably should mention because it's going to come up again and again in the Old Testament, and that is the relationship of the individual Israelite to God. He was never called the individual Israelite, a son of God, but we saw back in chapter 4, verse 22, the thing that God did say of the nation. And I was so busy talking about the home life of Moses that I didn't speak of the home life of the nation. Now let me read this. Thou shalt say unto Pharaoh, thus saith the Lord, Israel is my son, even my firstborn. Now, the nation as such was considered a son of God. And I think each individual Israelite, and we'll have to see this as we go along, had to have that experience of the new birth to come in under the covenant. You see, the sign of it, as we've already seen, was circumcision. And that was the badge of it. But as Paul made very clear, you will recall to the Galatians, he said, for in Christ Jesus, neither circumcision availeth anything, nor uncircumcision, but a new creation.

In other words, there are a great many people today even boast of the fact that they don't belong to a church and they don't do this and they don't go through a ritual and all of that. Well, my friend, that's nothing to crow about, nothing to boast of, whether you have or have not. It's the inward experience. It is to have experienced the new birth. And I believe that the individual Israelite had to go through that. But the nation as such was called the Son of God, and each one had to come in under that badge, which was circumcision outwardly, but you see it spoke of an inward relationship. Now, we'll have a great deal more to say about that from time to time, especially when God sent the nation into captivity. Now, here in chapter 5, we begin actually a new section, and it's the contest now with Pharaoh. And I'd like to say something preliminary about this as we'll move rather hurriedly after we get going in this section. You see, now what has happened is this. Moses appears back in Egypt after 40 years' absence. Now God is ready to deliver his people, and the deliverer now is prepared. Moses is prepared. And Moses was to assemble the elders of Israel, and they're all to go to Pharaoh, and Pharaoh will refuse. And that refusal will open the struggle between God and the gods of Egypt. Actually, it was not a battle between the people of Egypt or the nation Egypt. It was against the gods of Egypt. And the plagues actually were not haphazard. In other words, when God sent the plague of frogs, he didn't say, well, now I wonder what I can think of to do next. The fact of the matter is that probably nothing was quite as organized and as meaningful as these plagues. They were directed very definitely at certain institutions in Egypt, and that was the idolatry of Egypt. And the thing that was going to happen, as we'll see here, Pharaoh is going to ask the question, who is the Lord? I don't know him, and don't intend to let his people go. Well, God's going to introduce himself, and he'll do it by bringing these plagues on the land of Egypt. Now, over in the 7th chapter, verse 5, the Lord makes it clear what he had in mind. And the Egyptians shall know that I'm the Lord when I stretch forth mine hand upon Egypt and bring out the children of Israel from among them. You see, he not only delivered his people, but by the plagues, he let the Egyptians know who he was, because each plague was leveled at the different gods of Egypt. And believe me, they had gods many. I'll go into detail in this after today when we take up each plague separately. But there were literally thousands of temples in Egypt, and there were millions of idols and about 3,000 different gods in Egypt. Now, that will outdo anything we've got in this country today. There was power in the religion of Egypt. Somebody's going to say, you don't mean that. Well, I certainly do mean it, friends. There was power in that. The Egyptians were not fools. I don't know why that we today always arrogate to ourselves a superior knowledge to the people of the past, because we have a transistor radio. We have color television. We've been to the moon, and that means we're superior, know something. Don't you know that all of our knowledge is based on that which has been handed down by the past, and that we've been building just like you put up a wall, one stone on another, down through the centuries. And these people in the past were not fools. And Paul, I think, makes it very clear that there was power in the religions of Egypt. Over in 2 Timothy, the 3rd chapter, verse 8, he says, now as Jannes and Jambres withstood Moses, so do these also resist the truth, men of corrupt minds, reprobate concerning the faith. And I think it was satanic. I've always felt that the Greeks really got a great deal of fireworks from Mount Olympus, but it was satanic. And Satan grants power to them that worship him. The Oracle of Delphi is an example of that. Spiritism today. Now, the plagues were directed at the gods of Egypt, against idolatry, against Pharaoh, against Satan, and I like to call it a battle of the

gods, for that's exactly what it was. And listen to the 12th chapter of Exodus, verse 12, and this was the last plague. Listen to this. For I will pass through the land of Egypt this night. I will smite all the firstborn in the land of Egypt, both man and beast, and against all the gods of Egypt I will execute judgment. I'm the Lord. It definitely is a battle of the gods. It's God directing these plagues against the idolatry of Egypt. Now, to reveal to Israel, of course, the ability of God to deliver was another very important lesson there. You see, they were born in brickyards, and they were in idolatry, and God had to show them that he was superior, that he could deliver them. Now let me run through these plagues very briefly, just to let you see that there's some sense to them. Moses first changed the rod into a serpent, and the wise men of Egypt do that. That was something that reveals that Satan has certain power, which is quite definite. Now the Nile was turned to blood. The fertility of that land depended upon the overflow of the Nile to bring both fertilizer and water. And it was sacred, the Nile sacred to Osiris. There were pagan rites every spring. Life became death now. And before, the Nile spoke of life. But now it's death, it's blood. And then the frogs, they were dirty and ugly. And the very interesting thing is that the Egyptians worshipped about every animal that was imaginable. They worshipped Hika, the frog-headed goddess, and it was offense to kill frogs. But my friend, when you get up of a morning, there are frogs in bed with you, frogs on the floor, frogs in the kitchen. You have a mind to want to kill them, but they're all sacred, you see. And then you have here the fact that the magicians in Egypt duplicated up to this point. But from here on, they're out of business. The next one was the lice, and the magicians could not duplicate this one. And it makes you believe maybe the others were fake that they did, but at least there was a duplication. Now, Keb was the earth god, and lice were made out of the dust of the earth. That, to me, is a very interesting thing. Then the judgment of the flies. And that is the scarab. That's what they find in the tombs today. It speaks of eternal life. The beetles, if you please. They were sacred to Ra, the sun god, Ra Ammon, and Kippara. And then the murrain on the cattle. Well, Egypt was a land of zoolatry. They worshiped the whole animal kingdom, and Apis, especially the black bull. And may I say to you, it's rather ridiculous. They're now going to have to worship a sick cow. Don't tell me there's not humor in the Bible, and I think God must have smiled about this time. And then the boils, there was hail. And this is where now God begins to demonstrate his power. Isis, the great god of the air, of the atmosphere, and he's moving in on them now. Locusts, the crops were cursed, and that is an evidence of the judgment of God. We find that in the book of Joel and Revelation. And then darkness. You see, Egyptians worshiped the sun, Ra Ammon, that disk with the rays going out from it. I know when I was in Egypt, in the museums and around the old buildings, the ruins that are there, you see this sign over the doorway, Ra Ammon. It's the disk of the sun and rays shooting out from it. Well, the sun's blotted out in this darkness in Egypt. And then the 10th one, the death of the firstborn, and the firstborn belonged to the gods of Egypt. In other words, God just took what belonged to the gods of Egypt. This was a tremendous thing, you see, that God is doing here. He's teaching the Egyptians, and he's convincing Pharaoh, and he's also bringing his own people where they're willing to acknowledge him. Now, I think it's important to see that, friends, because it lifts this record out of an account that some would like to make it rather ridiculous. Well, it's not ridiculous. You can imagine the idolatry that was in Egypt. And God, by the way, through Isaiah, predicted later on every idol would disappear from the land of Egypt. And you know, today they're Muslim down there, and they don't permit idols at all. And the land that was loaded with more idols, probably than any land, that includes Babylon, every one of them's disappeared.
and you go to old Memphis.

this. And God said that this is the city that he would absolutely remove every idol. And the only thing that's left there is that great big statue of the Pharaoh that was so vain. And it's all broken up, but it's a tremendous, huge thing. They've got a building over it now. It was formerly just right out in the big outdoors. Now, that gives us something of the background that we have here. Now, as I come to chapter 5, will you notice as we move through this record? Verse 1, I'm reading, "And afterward Moses and Aaron went in and told Pharaoh, 'Thus saith the Lord God of Israel, let my people go, that they may hold a feast unto me in the wilderness.'" Now you see that this was to be the first step. They didn't go in and say, "Let my people go, we're leaving here, we're going to the promised land." But that's not it. Just let us go out in the wilderness and worship. That's preparing him or softening him up for what is ultimately coming, of course. But notice the reaction of Pharaoh. And Pharaoh said, "Who is the Lord that I should obey his voice to let Israel go? I know not the Lord, neither will I let Israel go." Two things, you see. I don't know the Lord, and I don't intend to let Israel go. Well, he certainly doesn't know the Lord, or he'd say, "I'm going to let Israel go." But he's going to get acquainted. And this is part of the purpose of the plagues. Verse 3, "And they said, 'The God of the Hebrews hath met with us. Let us go, we pray thee, 3 days' journey into the desert, and sacrifice unto the Lord our God, lest he fall upon us with pestilence or with the sword.'" In other words, God will judge us if we do not take this step now. "And the king of Egypt said unto them, 'Wherefore do ye, Moses and Aaron, let the people from their works get you under your burdens?' And Pharaoh said, 'Behold, the people of the land now are many, and ye make them rest from their burdens.'" In other words, Moses was having mass meetings of these people, and they were restless now. They wanted to go. And this Pharaoh sees that he's presented with a real problem. He says, "You get back to your work." And he sends them back to the brickyards and now increases their problem and their difficulties. And Pharaoh commanded the same day the taskmasters of the people and their officers, saying, "Ye shall no more give the people straw to make brick as heretofore. Let them go and gather straw for themselves. And the tail of the bricks which they did make heretofore, ye shall lay upon them, ye shall not diminish aught thereof, for they be idle. Therefore they cry, saying, let us go and sacrifice to our God.'" In other words, they were asking for a holiday. And he said, "There's nothing doing. You're not working hard enough." And their task is increased by the withholding of straw from them. The very interesting thing is that Dr. Melvin Grove Kyle, that I referred to before in this study in Egypt, he was an Egyptologist, and I had the privilege of being under him as a seminary student for a time. And Dr. Kyle brought to the class one day a brick that he had taken out of the city of Ramesses, out of the ruins. And you find that the first brick that were there were made with straw, but up at the top. And he said these that were on top were brick that had been made without straw. This is apparently a historical record, you see. That is, that can be corroborated and substantiated from the brick that are there. Now, I don't know about you, but I believe the record, not because they found some brick over in Egypt, but because God has said it. But it's interesting to note that it has been confirmed. Now, we find that the task is increased for these people. And it was something that was hard on them. Actually, before they served with rigor, we're told. Now, will you note, and I'm dropping down to verse 15. "Then the officers of the children of Israel came and cried unto Pharaoh, saying, 'Wherefore dealest thou thus with thy servants? There is no straw given unto thy servants. And they say to us, make brick, and behold, thy servants are beaten. But the fault is in thine own people.' But he said, 'Ye are idle, ye are idle. Therefore ye say, let us go and do sacrifice to the Lord. Go therefore now and work, for there shall no straw be given you, yet shall ye deliver the tale of bread.'"

0: to slay us. In other words, Moses and Aaron, the thing you've done, you haven't helped us, but you've given Pharaoh an excuse to make our burden more difficult than it ever was before. And Moses returned unto the Lord and said, Lord, wherefore hast thou so evil entreated this people? Why is it that thou hast sent me? You would think at this point that Moses was complaining. And there's always been a question, is Moses complaining here? I think so. I think that Moses came down to deliver the children of Israel, and he felt like, my, they'd certainly be for him since he wanted to deliver the people. But things are not working out like he had anticipated, and I feel like that he is complaining. And now verse 23, for since I came to Pharaoh to speak in thy name, he hath done evil to this people. Neither hast thou delivered thy people at all. And Moses is complaining. He's rather impatient. He said, I've come down here to deliver them at your instructions. I've delivered the message. And instead of Pharaoh calling me in and saying, all right, here's your passport, you can go. Instead of that, he's made their difficulty much harder than it was. But you see, God is moving slowly, patiently, which is his way. And here in chapter 6 now, he wants to encourage his servant. He also wants to encourage the people of Israel and teach them, and he has a little message for Pharaoh also. Now I'm reading in chapter 6, beginning at verse 1. Now the Lord will deal with Moses. Then the Lord said unto Moses, now shalt thou see what I will do to Pharaoh, for with a strong hand shall he let them go, and with a strong hand shall he drive them out of his land. And God spake unto Moses and said unto him, I am the Lord. This is Jehovah now speaking, the self-existing one. God doesn't have any reserves. He doesn't fill a pantry full of foodstuffs so that he won't starve. God doesn't have to make preparation for the future. He is the self-existing one. I am the Lord. He's not dependent upon anything in creation. He doesn't lean on anything. The whole business leans on him, my beloved. Now, will you notice what he's doing here to this man Moses? He's giving him the continuity now that has come down from the days of Abraham. Listen to him, verse 3, and I appeared unto Abraham, unto Isaac, and unto Jacob, by the name of God Almighty, but by my name Jehovah was I not known to them. He was the Almighty God, the Creator, the Deliverer, but now he is the self-existing one and the one who is able to deliver these people. Will you notice the number of times, by the way, friends, that the personal pronoun I, as it refers to God, I am the Lord. I appeared unto Abraham. I appeared unto Isaac. I appeared unto Jacob. And I was not known by the name of Jehovah to them. Now verse 4, and I have established my covenant with them to give them the land of Canaan, the land of their pilgrimage, wherein they were strangers. Now you have here this tremendous emphasis upon what God is going to do. Will you listen to him? Verse 5, and I have also heard the groaning of the children of Israel, whom the Egyptians keep in bondage, and I have remembered my covenant. Wherefore, say unto the children of Israel, I am the Lord. Now there begins here the seven I wills of God, what he's going to do. And they are the seven I wills of redemption. And for us, it is a marvelous portrait and picture today. But it was a great encouragement to Moses in that day. God says who he is, and now he says what he's going to do. And you and I have a Savior today. He is who he says he is. And he's able to save to the uttermost. Until next time, may God richly bless you, my beloved.
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2: 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And we also have services Sunday mornings at 10:30, Wednesday nights at 7 o'clock. We've got a very special day planned, September 26th. It's going to be our community day. It's a Saturday, September 26th, from 11 a.m. to 2 p.m. We're going to have a bouncy house for all the kids. We're going to have farm animals for the children to enjoy. Also, Declaration Worship is going to be singing for us. They do a great job. They'll be singing in those services during that day. And we're also going to have special music. We're going to have hot dogs and hamburgers. We're just going to have a great time of fellowship, September 26th from 11 a.m. to 2 p.m. If you want more information on our church or our Christian school, just go call this phone number, 336-939-3566, 336-939-3566, or go to Facebook and type in Victory Church Ruffin, R-U-F-F-I-N, and get all the information on our church and our Christian school. I wanted to ask you tonight, do you know Christ as your Savior? Do you know Him in a personal way? Have you ever called upon Him and asked Him into your heart? If you haven't, friend, you're living below your privilege. Jesus died for you so that you could know Him. He built a bridge with two pieces of wood and three rusty nails. He made a way for man to get to God and God to get to man. And what a great thing He did when He went to the cross. He made a way for you to know the Lord. And if you don't know Him, you've got to be an unhappy person. He created us to serve Him and to worship Him and love Him. So if you don't know Him, friend, why don't you call upon Him right now? Cry unto Him, Jesus, I'm a sinner. Father, forgive me. Come into my heart and save me because I believe. If you'll pray that prayer believing, Jesus will gloriously save your soul. He'll write your name in the Lamb's Book of Life and give you eternal life. John 3:16 says, "For God so loved the world that He gave His only begotten Son, that whosoever call upon the Lord shall be saved and shall receive everlasting life." I hope you know Him as your Lord and Savior. I wanted to read from 1 Peter 1 and verse 3. "Blessed be the God and Father of our Lord Jesus Christ, which according to the abundant mercy hath begotten us again unto a lively hope by the resurrection of Jesus Christ from the dead." The Bible says that we have a lively hope by the resurrection of Jesus. Listen, folks, because He lives, we can live. No matter what you're facing, you can face it because we serve a God that's alive. He's alive and well. He's not dead. He's no longer in that grave in Jerusalem. He is alive and well, sitting beside His Father on the right hand. Because He lives, we can get through cancer. Because He lives, we can get through any health problem that we will ever face. Because He lives, and because He's alive, we can make it through any financial problem that we might face. And because He lives, we can be saved. I hope you're saved.

been born again. Aren't you glad our God is alive and well? Thank you for listening to Bible Reminder. Have a wonderful night, everybody, and remember, Jesus loves you. He really does.

Warm and muggy Thursday overnight for the Piedmont and foothills. Will be into the low to mid 70s tonight. Then for Friday, look for hotter temperatures, or as hot, high temperatures in the mid 90s on Friday afternoon. It will feel hotter than that with the heat index. And we'll run the risk for an isolated shower or storm Friday afternoon and evening. Some of those could be strong to severe. We'll have to watch for damaging winds if any of those do develop. Then for Saturday, a high of 93 in the Piedmont and foothills. Severe risk with showers and storms scattered on Saturday afternoon and evening. Sunday, 83, maybe an isolated shower or storm, but it won't be as hot. And then Labor Day Monday, highs into the low and mid 80s and partly cloudy skies and less humid in the Piedmont and foothills on Monday afternoon. In the mountains for tonight, 66 is the low, mostly clear. For Friday in the mountains, high temperatures in the mid-80s, a severe risk with an isolated shower or storm popping up. It's still warm and muggy in those mid-80s. Then as we get into Saturday in the mountains, a chance for scattered showers and storms. Those two could be strong to severe on Saturday afternoon and evening. 83 is the high. Sunday in the mountains, partly cloudy, chance of a shower, 77. Monday, Labor Day in the mountains, very nice. Partly cloudy to mostly sunny. Uncomfortable highs in the low 70s Monday afternoon and not muggy. That's your forecast from the WXII 12 News First Warning Weather Center. I'm meteorologist Dave Aiken.

garbage man left all the trash on the sidewalk, and the hinges fell off the gate.

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I'm Tim Green, and this is your Bible Reminder, brought to you by the sweet people I pastor at Victory Church in Ruffin, North Carolina. That's R-U-F-F-I-N. 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And we also have services Sunday mornings at 10:30, Wednesday nights at 7 o'clock. We've got a very special day planned, September 26th. It's going to be our community day. It's a Saturday, September 26th, from 11 a.m. to 2 p.m. We're going to have a bouncy house for all the kids. We're going to have farm animals for the children to enjoy. Also, Declaration Worship is going to be singing for us. They do a great job. They'll be singing in those services during that day. And we're also going to have special music. We're going to have hot dogs and hamburgers. We're just going to have a great time of fellowship, September 26th from 11 a.m. to 2 p.m. If you want more information on our church or our Christian school, just go call this phone number, 336-939-3566, 336-939-3566, or go to Facebook and type in Victory Church Ruffin, R-U-F-F-I-N, and get all the information on our church and our Christian school. I wanted to ask you tonight, do you know Christ as your Savior? Do you know Him in a personal way? Have you ever called upon Him and asked Him into your heart? If you haven't, friend, you're living below your privilege. Jesus died for you so that you could know Him. He built a bridge with two pieces of wood and three rusty nails. He made a way for man to get to God and God to get to man. And what a great thing He did when He went to the cross. He made a way for you to know the Lord. And if you don't know Him, you've got to be an unhappy person. He created us to serve Him and to worship Him and love Him. So if you don't know Him, friend, why don't you call upon Him right now? Cry unto Him, Jesus, I'm a sinner. Father, forgive me. Come into my heart and save me because I believe. If you'll pray that prayer believing, Jesus will gloriously save your soul. He'll write your name in the Lamb's Book of Life and give you eternal life. John 3:16 says, "For God so loved the world that He gave His only begotten Son, that whosoever call upon the Lord shall be saved and shall receive everlasting life." I hope you know Him as your Lord and Savior. I wanted to read from 1 Peter 1 and verse 3. "Blessed be the God and Father of our Lord Jesus Christ, which according to the abundant mercy hath begotten us again unto a lively hope by the resurrection of Jesus Christ from the dead." The Bible says that we have a lively hope by the resurrection of Jesus. Listen, folks, because He lives, we can live. No matter what you're facing, you can face it because we serve a God that's alive. He's alive and well. He's not dead. He's no longer in that grave in Jerusalem. He is alive and well, sitting beside His Father on the right hand. Because He lives, we can get through cancer. Because He lives, we can get through any health problem that we will ever face. Because He lives, and because He's alive, we can make it through any financial problem that we might face. And because He lives, we can be saved. I hope you're saved and born again. Aren't you glad our God is alive and well? Thank you for

0: 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Have a wonderful night, everybody, and remember, Jesus loves you. He really does.
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0: warm and muggy Thursday overnight for the Piedmont and Foothills. We'll be into the low to mid 70s tonight. Then for Friday, look for hotter temperatures, or as hot, high temperatures in the mid 90s on Friday afternoon. It'll feel hotter than that with the heat index. And we'll run the risk for an isolated shower or storm Friday afternoon and evening. Some of those could be strong to severe. We'll have to watch for damaging winds if any of those do develop. Then for Saturday, a high of 93 in the Piedmont and Foothills. Severe risk with showers and storms scattered on Saturday afternoon and evening. Sunday, 83, maybe an isolated shower or storm, but it won't be as hot. And then Labor Day Monday, highs into the low and mid-80s, and partly cloudy skies and less humid in the Piedmont and Foothills on Monday afternoon. In the mountains for tonight, 66 is the low, mostly clear. For Friday in the mountains, high temperatures in the mid-80s, a severe risk with an isolated shower or storm popping up. Still warm and muggy in those mid-80s. Then as we get into Saturday in the mountains, a chance for scattered showers and storms. Those two could be strong to severe on Saturday afternoon and evening. 83 is the high. Sunday in the mountains, partly cloudy, chance of a shower, 77. Monday, Labor Day in the mountains, very nice. Partly cloudy to mostly sunny. And comfortable highs in the low 70s Monday afternoon, and not muggy. That's your forecast from the WXII 12 News First Warning Weather Center. I'm meteorologist Dave Aiken.
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1: Hello, everyone. Chief Mike here from the Galax Fire Department with another segment of Chatting with the Chief. I have a special invitation for you. 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We are partnering with the Curtis Bartlett Fitness Center and the Virginia State Police for this memorial event. 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
2: Warm and muggy Thursday overnight for the Piedmont and Foothills. Will be into the low to mid 70s tonight. Then for Friday, look for hotter temperatures, or as hot, high temperatures in the mid 90s on Friday afternoon. It will feel hotter than that with the heat index. And we'll run the risk for an isolated shower or storm Friday afternoon and evening. Some of those could be strong to severe. We'll have to watch for damaging winds if any of those do develop. Then for Saturday, a high of 93 in the Piedmont and Foothills. Severe risk with showers and storms scattered on Saturday afternoon and evening. Sunday, 83, maybe an isolated shower or storm, but it won't be as hot. And then Labor Day, Monday, highs into the low and mid 80s and partly cloudy skies and less humid in the Piedmont and Foothills on Monday afternoon. In the mountains for tonight, 66 is the low, mostly clear. For Friday in the mountains, high temperatures in the mid-80s, a severe risk with an isolated shower or storm popping up. Still warm and muggy in those mid-80s. Then as we get into Saturday in the mountains, a chance for scattered showers and storms. Those two could be strong to severe on Saturday afternoon and evening. 83 is the high. Sunday in the mountains, partly cloudy, chance of a shower, 77. Monday, Labor Day in the mountains, very nice. Partly cloudy to mostly sunny. And comfortable highs in the low 70s Monday afternoon and not muggy. That's your forecast from the WXII 12 News First Warning Weather Center. I'm meteorologist Dave Aiken.

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0: Warm and muggy Thursday overnight for the Piedmont and Foothills. We'll be into the low to mid 70s tonight. Then for Friday, look for hotter temperatures, or as hot, high temperatures in the mid 90s on Friday afternoon. It'll feel hotter than that with the heat index. And we'll run the risk for an isolated shower or storm Friday afternoon and evening. Some of those could be strong to severe. We'll have to watch for damaging winds if any of those do develop. Then for Saturday, a high of 93 in the Piedmont and Foothills. Severe risk with showers and storms scattered on Saturday afternoon and evening. Sunday, 83, maybe an isolated shower or storm, but it won't be as hot. And then Labor Day Monday, highs into the low and mid 80s, and partly cloudy skies and less humid in the Piedmont and Foothills on Monday afternoon. In the mountains for tonight, 66 is the low, mostly clear. For Friday in the mountains, high temperatures in the mid-80s, a severe risk with an isolated shower or storm popping up. Still warm and muggy in those mid-80s. Then as we get into Saturday in the mountains, a chance for scattered showers and storms. Those two could be strong to severe on Saturday afternoon and evening. 83 is the high. Sunday in the mountains, partly cloudy, chance of a shower, 77. Monday, Labor Day in the mountains, very nice. Partly cloudy to mostly sunny. Uncomfortable highs in the low 70s Monday afternoon and not muggy. That's your forecast from the WXII 12 News First Warning Weather Center. I'm meteorologist Dave Aiken.
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2: Warm and muggy Thursday overnight for the Piedmont and Foothills. Will be into the low to mid 70s tonight. Then for Friday, look for hotter temperatures, or as hot, high temperatures in the mid 90s on Friday afternoon. It'll feel hotter than that with the heat index. And we'll run the risk for an isolated shower or storm Friday afternoon and evening. Some of those could be strong to severe. We'll have to watch for damaging winds if any of those do develop. Then for Saturday, a high of 93 in the Piedmont and Foothills. Severe risk with showers and storms scattered on Saturday afternoon and evening. Sunday, 83, maybe an isolated shower or storm, but it won't be as hot. And then Labor Day, Monday, highs into the low and mid 80s and partly cloudy skies and less humid in the Piedmont and Foothills on Monday afternoon. In the mountains for tonight, 66 is the low, mostly clear. For Friday in the mountains, high temperatures in the mid-80s, a severe risk with an isolated shower or storm popping up. It's still warm and muggy in those mid-80s. Then as we get into Saturday in the mountains, a chance for scattered showers and storms. Those two could be strong to severe on Saturday afternoon and evening. 83 is the high. Sunday in the mountains, partly cloudy, chance of a shower, 77. Monday, Labor Day in the mountains, very nice. Partly cloudy to mostly sunny. Uncomfortable highs in the low 70s Monday afternoon and not muggy. That's your forecast from the WXII 12 News First Warning Weather Center. I'm meteorologist Dave Aiken.

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3: Warm and muggy Thursday overnight for the Piedmont and Foothills. Will be into the low to mid 70s tonight. Then for Friday, look for hotter temperatures, or as hot, high temperatures in the mid 90s on Friday afternoon. It'll feel hotter than that with the heat index. And we'll run the risk for an isolated shower or storm Friday afternoon and evening. Some of those could be strong to severe. We'll have to watch for damaging winds if any of those do develop. Then for Saturday, a high of 93 in the Piedmont and Foothills. Severe risk with showers and storms scattered on Saturday afternoon and evening. Sunday, 83, maybe an isolated shower or storm, but it won't be as hot. And then Labor Day Monday, highs into the low and mid-80s, and partly cloudy skies and less humid in the Piedmont and Foothills on Monday afternoon. In the mountains for tonight, 66 is the low, mostly clear. For Friday in the mountains, high temperatures in the mid-80s, a severe risk with an isolated shower or storm popping up. It's still warm and muggy in those mid-80s. Then as we get into Saturday in the mountains, a chance for scattered showers and storms. Those two could be strong to severe on Saturday afternoon and evening. 83 is the high. Sunday in the mountains, partly cloudy, chance of a shower, 77. Monday, Labor Day in the mountains, very nice. Partly cloudy to mostly sunny. And comfortable highs in the low 70s Monday afternoon and not muggy. That's your forecast from the WXII 12 News First Warning Weather Center. I'm meteorologist Dave Aiken.
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2: Warm and muggy Thursday overnight for the Piedmont and Foothills. We'll be into the low to mid 70s tonight. Then for Friday, look for hotter temperatures.

temperatures are as hot. High temperatures in the mid-90s on Friday afternoon. It'll feel hotter than that with the heat index. And we'll run the risk for an isolated shower or storm Friday afternoon and evening. Some of those could be strong to severe. We'll have to watch for damaging winds if any of those do develop. Then for Saturday, a high of 93 in the Piedmont and foothills. Severe risk with showers and storms scattered on Saturday afternoon and evening. Sunday, 83, maybe an isolated shower or storm, but it won't be as hot. And then Labor Day Monday, highs into the low and mid-80s, and partly cloudy skies and less humid in the Piedmont and foothills on Monday afternoon. In the mountains for tonight, 66 is the low, mostly clear. For Friday in the mountains, high temperatures in the mid-80s, a severe risk with an isolated shower or storm popping up. Still warm and muggy in those mid-80s. Then as we get into Saturday in the mountains, a chance for scattered showers and storms. Those two could be strong to severe on Saturday afternoon and evening. 83 is the high. Sunday in the mountains, partly cloudy, chance of a shower, 77. Monday, Labor Day in the mountains, very nice. Partly cloudy to mostly sunny. Uncomfortable highs in the low 70s Monday afternoon and not muggy. That's your forecast from the WXII 12 News First Warning Weather Center. I'm meteorologist Dave Aiken.

0: the ring of the blacksmith's hammer. 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Just north of Hanging Rock State Park off Highway 8 in the Lawsonville community. 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
1: Well, you tell me how she was when you once knew her, how she played her games with many, many men. And you tell me that you don't think I'd be with her if I could just.

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0: warm and muggy Thursday overnight for the Piedmont and foothills. We'll be into the low to mid 70s tonight. Then for Friday, look for hotter temperatures, or as hot, high temperatures in the mid 90s on Friday afternoon. It'll feel hotter than that with the heat index. And we'll run the risk for an isolated shower or storm Friday afternoon and evening. Some of those could be strong to severe. We'll have to watch for damaging winds if any of those do develop. Then for Saturday, a high of 93 in the Piedmont and foothills, severe risk with showers and storms scattered on Saturday afternoon and evening. Sunday, 83, maybe an isolated shower or storm, but it won't be as hot. And then Labor Day Monday, highs into the low and mid 80s and partly cloudy skies and less humid in the Piedmont and foothills on Monday afternoon. In the mountains for tonight, 66 is the low, mostly clear. For Friday in the mountains, high temperatures in the mid-80s, a severe risk with an isolated shower or storm popping up. Still warm and muggy in those mid-80s. Then as we get into Saturday in the mountains, a chance for scattered showers and storms. Those two could be strong to severe on Saturday afternoon and evening. 83 is the high. Sunday in the mountains, partly cloudy, a chance of a shower, 77. Monday, Labor Day in the mountains, very nice. Partly cloudy to mostly sunny. And comfortable highs in the low 70s Monday afternoon and not muggy. That's your forecast from the WXII 12 News First Warning Weather Center. I'm meteorologist Dave Aiken.
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2: Warm and muggy Thursday overnight for the Piedmont and Foothills. Will be into the low to mid 70s tonight. Then for Friday, look for hotter temperatures, or as hot, high temperatures in the mid-90s on Friday afternoon. It'll feel hotter than that with the heat index. And we'll run the risk for an isolated shower or storm Friday afternoon and evening. Some of those could be strong to severe. We'll have to watch for damaging winds if any of those do develop. Then for Saturday, a high of 93 in the Piedmont and Foothills. Severe risk with showers and storms scattered on Saturday afternoon and evening. Sunday, 83, maybe an isolated shower or storm, but it won't be as hot. And then Labor Day, Monday, highs into the low and mid-80s and partly cloudy skies and less humid in the Piedmont and Foothills on Monday afternoon. In the mountains for tonight, 66 is the low, mostly clear. For Friday in the mountains, high temperatures in the mid-80s, a severe risk with an isolated shower or storm popping up. It's still warm and muggy in those mid-80s. Then as we get into Saturday in the mountains, a chance for scattered showers and storms. Those two could be strong to severe on Saturday afternoon and evening. 83 is the high. Sunday in the mountains, partly cloudy, chance of a shower, 77. Monday, Labor Day in the mountains, very nice. Partly cloudy to mostly sunny. Uncomfortable highs in the low 70s Monday afternoon and not muggy. That's your forecast from the WXII 12 News First Warning Weather Center. I'm meteorologist Dave Aiken.

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0: warm and muggy Thursday overnight for the Piedmont and foothills. We'll be into the low to mid 70s tonight. Then for Friday, look for hotter temperatures, or as hot, high temperatures in the mid 90s on Friday afternoon. It'll feel hotter than that with the heat index. And we'll run the risk for an isolated shower or storm Friday afternoon and evening. Some of those could be strong to severe. We'll have to watch for damaging winds if any of those do develop. Then for Saturday, a high of 93 in the Piedmont and foothills, severe risk with showers and storms scattered on Saturday afternoon and evening. Sunday, 83, maybe an isolated shower or storm, but it won't be as hot. And then Labor Day Monday, highs into the low and mid-80s, and partly cloudy skies and less humid in the Piedmont and foothills on Monday afternoon. In the mountains for tonight, 66 is the low, mostly clear. For Friday in the mountains, high temperatures in the mid-80s, a severe risk with an isolated shower or storm popping up. It's still warm and muggy in those mid-80s. Then as we get into Saturday in the mountains, a chance for scattered showers and storms. Those two could be strong to severe on Saturday afternoon and evening. 83 is the high. Sunday in the mountains, partly cloudy, chance of a shower, 77. Monday, Labor Day in the mountains, very nice. Partly cloudy to mostly sunny. Uncomfortable highs in the low 70s Monday afternoon and not muggy. That's your forecast from the WXII 12 News First Warning Weather Center. I'm meteorologist Dave Aiken.
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2: Warm and muggy Thursday overnight for the Piedmont and Foothills. Will be into the low to mid 70s tonight. Then for Friday, look for hotter temperatures, or as hot, high temperatures in the mid 90s on Friday afternoon. It will feel hotter than that with the heat index. And we'll run the risk for an isolated shower or storm Friday afternoon and evening. Some of those could be strong to severe. We'll have to watch for damaging winds if any of those do develop. Then for Saturday, a high of 93 in the Piedmont and Foothills. Severe risk with showers and storms scattered on Saturday afternoon and evening. Sunday, 83, maybe an isolated shower or storm, but it won't be as hot. And then Labor Day, Monday, highs into the low and mid-80s, and partly cloudy skies and less humid in the Piedmont and Foothills on Monday afternoon. In the mountains for tonight, 66 is the low, mostly clear. For Friday in the mountains, high temperatures in the mid-80s, a severe risk with an isolated shower or storm popping up. It's still warm and muggy in those mid-80s. Then as we get into Saturday in the mountains, a chance for scattered showers and storms. Those two could be strong to severe on Saturday afternoon and evening. 83 is the high. Sunday in the mountains, partly cloudy, chance of a shower, 77. Monday, Labor Day in the mountains, very nice. Partly cloudy to mostly sunny. Uncomfortable highs in the low 70s Monday afternoon and not muggy. That's your forecast from the WXII 12 News First Warning Weather Center. I'm meteorologist Dave Aiken.

and the eyes that used to burn for me. Now they no longer look my way. And the love that used to be, why, it just got lost in yesterday.

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warm and muggy Thursday overnight for the Piedmont and foothills. We'll be into the low to mid 70s tonight. Then for Friday, look for hotter temperatures, or as hot, high temperatures in the mid 90s on Friday afternoon. It'll feel hotter than that with the heat index. And we'll run the risk for an isolated shower or storm Friday afternoon and evening. Some of those could be strong to severe. We'll have to watch for damaging winds if any of those do develop. Then for Saturday, a high of 93 in the Piedmont and foothills, severe risk with showers and storms scattered on Saturday afternoon and evening. Sunday, 83, maybe an isolated shower or storm, but it won't be as hot. And then Labor Day Monday, highs into the low and mid 80s and partly cloudy skies and less humid in the Piedmont and foothills on Monday afternoon. In the mountains for

0: Tonight, 66 is the low, mostly clear. For Friday in the mountains, high temperatures in the mid-80s, a severe risk with an isolated shower or storm popping up. Still warm and muggy in those mid-80s. Then as we get into Saturday in the mountains, a chance for scattered showers and storms. Those two could be strong to severe on Saturday afternoon and evening. 83 is the high. Sunday in the mountains, partly cloudy, chance of a shower, 77. Monday, Labor Day in the mountains, very nice. Partly cloudy to mostly sunny. Uncomfortable highs in the low 70s Monday afternoon and not muggy. That's your forecast from the WXII 12 News First Warning Weather Center. I'm meteorologist Dave Aiken.
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0: You know how you can tell when someone has never read the Bible? They'll say one of two things. Welcome to Through the Bible. I'm so glad that you've hopped aboard the Bible bus as we continue our journey through the whole Word of God. So what are those two things that people say? Well, first, the Bible is boring. Is it really? After traveling through Genesis with Noah and the flood, Abraham with all his ups and downs, Joseph and the drama with his brothers, I'd say not boring at all. How about you? And then we just walked with Jesus through the final chapters of Matthew, through his miracles, his last days, the crucifixion, and the glorious resurrection. Not boring either. Not even close. Now, we're back in the Old Testament, where the children of Israel are slaves in Egypt, and we're about to hear Moses say to Pharaoh, "Let my people go." So no, the Bible isn't boring. Not when you study it like this. The second thing that people say is that the Old Testament is negative, you know, full of thou shalt nots. But here we're given something beautiful, a picture of God's faithfulness to his people in the middle of their suffering. We're in Exodus chapter 6. Dr. J. Vernon McGee called this passage the seven I wills of redemption. Listen to them. God says, "I am the Lord. I will bring you out from under the burdens of the Egyptians. I will rescue you from their bondage, and I will redeem you with an outstretched arm." That's three right there, and there's more to come. It's going to be a great study. So as you listen, think of someone that you could invite to join us, someone who might believe that the Bible is boring or negative. This is a great place to help change their mind. Let's pray together. Father, thank you for your word and the way it stirs faith in our hearts. Show us what you want us to know about your beautiful plan to bring us into a relationship with you. In Jesus' name we pray. Amen. Now open to Exodus 6 as we go through the Bible with Dr. J. Vernon McGee.
1: Friends, our study brings us to the sixth chapter of the book of Exodus, and we're putting in at verse 6. We're now getting ready for the battle of the

gods when the Lord sends the plagues upon the land of Egypt. And we found that the first thing Moses did, he and Aaron and the elders went into Pharaoh and made the demand to let them go out in the wilderness and sacrifice unto the Lord for 3 days. And Pharaoh said, nothing doing. He said, I don't know the Lord, and I don't know him at all, and I'm not about to let the children of Israel go. Fact of the matter is, he says, I'll just increase their workload because they wouldn't be complaining if it wasn't for the fact that they've got too much spare time. And so the load was increased, and the children of Israel complained to Moses, and Moses went and complained to the Lord about it all. Now God wants to give him an assurance of who he is and what he's going to do. And we saw last time he made it clear to Moses, I'm the God of Abraham, Isaac, and Jacob. You see, at this time, they've got quite a history to build on. They've got a past that gives demonstration. We can say today, hitherto hath the Lord helped us. It's a matter of record, friends, that God has intervened on your behalf and my behalf. Maybe you're not sure of it, but I am now, that God has intervened on my behalf. And being confident of this very thing, that he which hath begun a good work will perform it. So that the history is very important. He said, I'm the God of Abraham, Isaac, and Jacob. And I have now heard the groaning of the children of Israel. And God knows our needs today, and he knows our desperate condition, and he can help. Now he says what he's going to do for them. And you have seven I wills. And these are the seven I wills of redemption. They begin here at verse 6 now, of chapter 6 of Exodus. I'm reading, wherefore say unto the children of Israel, I am the Lord. And believe me, he said that quite a few times also. Now the first I will, and I will bring you out from under the burden of the Egyptians. Number 2. And I will rid you out of their bondage. 3. And I will redeem you with a stretched out arm and with great judgments. 4. And I will take you to me for a people. And 5. And I will be to you a God. And ye shall know that I am the Lord your God, which bringeth you out from under the burdens of the Egyptians. Then the 6th one, verse 8, and I will bring you in unto the land concerning the which I did swear to give to Abraham, to Isaac, and to Jacob. And now number 7, and I will give it to you for a heritage. I'm the Lord. Now these are the 7 I wills of redemption. God says to these people, he said, first of all, I'm going to bring you out from under the burdens of the Egyptians. Now, the corollary and the parallel to our redemption is here. The burden of sin today, the things of the world are a burden today to the heart. And we're told to love not the world. But God delivers us from the burden of sin. And then he says, and I will rid you out of their bondage, and he'll deliver you from the slavery of sin. I have one of the most remarkable letters, and friends, we're receiving right now some of the most remarkable letters that I think that I've ever received. I'm convinced in my own heart that God is using this Bible study not in just some little surface way to entertain people or to even give them knowledge, but the Spirit of God is reaching down today in depth into many hearts and transforming them. I have a letter, and I won't even say where it's from. It's from a man that I would have said, and frankly, I don't think I would have spent much time personally talking with him, but yet I've been talking to him now for, I think, a couple of years. And this man has had a great transformation. He's a brilliant young man to begin with. And he started out in sin, and I mean in sin.
I think that he probably had.

today a half a dozen illegitimate children, and not from just one, but each one is separate. He's had an affair after an affair. Added to that, in his work has not been altogether honest in it. And then he got religious, and he entered the priesthood, studied for the priesthood. And then he fell in love with a girl that wanted to be a nun, and they had an affair. I'm not sure whether they got married or not, but then even his own relatives, I don't know whether it was his brother or cousin's wife, he had an affair with her. I mean, this fellow's been in sin. He was in the service, and he attempted to help the chaplain in the service, of all things. This man has had as checkered a career as anybody that I've ever heard of, and yet the Word of God has reached down into this man's life. He told me how he began to listen to it. And it just took days for the darkness to roll away and the light to break through into his heart and life. And he said, I'm now trusting the Lord Jesus. And he's married this last one that he's had an affair with, and she's his wife. But he still has the impinging of conscience upon him that, yes, God has forgiven him. I'm going to try to be helpful to him now by writing to him, because he wonders whether he ought to even live with this woman. He says he and his wife feel like maybe they're living in sin because of their past. May I say to you, God has reached down in his life and redeemed him. Now that's the business God is in. Look at these people in the land of Egypt. The burdens are upon them. They're in bondage. And God says, I'm going to take you out of here. I'm going to rid you of the bondage, and I'm going to redeem you with a stretched out arm. And that's that mighty bared arm that Isaiah said, who hath believed our report, and to whom is the bared arm of the Lord revealed? Well, I don't know who it's revealed to. I didn't know that fellow was listening in, but God knew, and God reached down and did a work in his life. And we are receiving letter after letter like that today. God's doing a work today, friends, in hearts and lives, and it's the work of redemption, and he's reaching down. It's not this little silly stuff that we came through today about Jesus this and Jesus that, and no mention of sin. The idea today that you can sort of cuddle up to him and he'll be your friend. May I say to you, my friend, what you need is a savior from sin, because in his sight you are corrupt. And you will have to deal with that. He died. He loved you enough to die for you, to make it possible to be saved. And if he had to do that, you're going to have to come to him as that kind of a sinner in order to be saved. This is the great plan of salvation right here. The seven I wills of redemption. This is the way God saves you. Listen to him. I will take you to me for a people. And just think, lifting us out of the muck and the mire and making us his son by faith in Christ Jesus. Now he says, and I'll be to you a God. Now he just didn't lift us out of the muck and the mire to make us orphans and run off and leave us. He says, I'm going to be your God. And I don't believe, friend, you're saved if you tell me today that, oh, you believed in Jesus, but you're going on living without him and living today as if he does not exist, and some actually living in sin tell me, oh, I've trusted Jesus. No, you haven't. You've had some little sissy experience that has done nothing for your life. My friend, when you trust him, it'll transform your life, and he'll become your God, and you'll bow down to him, and you'll acknowledge him as your God. That's the thing that he's talking about here. I will be to you a God, and ye shall know that I'm the Lord your God. God wants you to know something, friend. He wants you to know that you're saved. He wants you to know Christ. He wants you to know him, which bringeth you out from the burdens of the Egyptians. Now, has God saved you from something? Somebody says, well, I don't know. You don't know, then you're not saved. When he saves you from something.
I'll bring you out from the burdens.

of the Egyptians. Now, not only does he save us from something, I'll bring you into the land concerning the which I did swear to give it to Abraham, Isaac, and Jacob. Now, Canaan today is not a picture of heaven. It's a picture of the Christian life as believers should be living it today. Have you crossed over Jordan through the death and resurrection of Christ? Are you living today in the life and light and love of a living Savior? That's important, friends. That's very important, and it's very real, by the way. Now, verse 8 again, and I will give it to you for a heritage. I'm the Lord. We have been blessed with all spiritual blessings in the heavenlies. And Paul, in the 5th chapter of Romans, makes it clear, having been justified by faith, we have peace with God through our Lord Jesus Christ. We have access to Him. Oh, we have joy in the midst of trouble. And we've been given the Holy Spirit, and the love of God has been made real to us. And we're delivered from wrath to come. We're delivered from the great tribulation period. What kind of salvation do you have today, friends, that you're talking about that has not transformed your life and hasn't really redeemed you from something? Say, this is a great passage of Scripture, is it not? Here's the picture of your salvation and my salvation. Now will you notice verse 9, and Moses spake so unto the children of Israel, but they hearkened not unto Moses for anguish of spirit and for cruel bondage. And your heart must go out to these people at a time like this. They just couldn't believe Moses because he hadn't helped them. He'd hurt them, really. Now notice verse 10, and the Lord spake unto Moses, saying, go in, speak unto Pharaoh, king of Egypt, that he let the children of Israel go out of his land. And Moses spake before the Lord, saying, behold, the children of Israel have not hearkened unto me. How then shall Pharaoh hear me, who am of uncircumcised lips? The Lord spake unto Moses and unto Aaron, and gave them a charge unto the children of Israel, and unto Pharaoh king of Egypt, to bring the children of Israel out of the land of Egypt. In other words, he was not accepted, that is, Moses was not accepted by the children of Israel, and he's not accepted by Pharaoh, and he's reluctant to go into Pharaoh again and make a demand. Well, God's commissioned him. God says, you go on in there. In other words, he's to look to God at a time like this and not to circumstances. Now, we have here something that to me is very strange. In the midst of all of this, these difficulties, God is very careful. He's very careful to give us the families again. That's important as far as the Old Testament is concerned. It's very important to know who we're talking about. And the genealogy became all important. In verse 14, these be the heads of their fathers' houses, the sons of Reuben, the firstborn of Israel. And again, here we go through all of this, and I'm not going to go through it, friends, because I'd be honest with you, all it is a bunch of names. I could go to sleep reading these names, but just because they're a little boring to me doesn't mean they're not important. It just means it's not a thrilling record here of anything except to God. God was very, very, very insistent that the genealogies be recorded, that we know who we're talking about. And he has the same thing for you and me today. He wants us to be his children, and he wants us to be sons of God through faith in Christ, but we want to be sure about that. We want to be sure about it. Now in verse 16, these are the names of the sons of Levi according to their generations. And this will come up later, and it's important. You have Gershon, Kohath, and Merari. These were the three sons, and they are the ones that will take the tabernacle through the wilderness. Quite interesting. The children of Israel today, the average Jew could not tell you what tribe he belongs to. But back here, they had to be sure of these things because, you see, it's a genealogy leading to Jesus Christ. And then we have in verse 18 the sons of Kohath, Amram and Izhar and Hebron.
and you

Well, notice that Amram's named after the father of Moses. And here we have verse 20. And Amram took him Jochebed, his father's sister, to wife, and she bare him Aaron and Moses, and the years of the life of Amram were 137 years. Someone has asked me the question, well, Aaron was Moses' brother. Well, when Aaron was born, didn't he have the same problem they'd have with Moses? No, Aaron was older than Moses, and the decree of old Pharaoh hadn't probably been put in at that time. It was not until he saw the way they were increasing. Now you have here this genealogy that we have before us, and I'm going to pass over it and come all the way down to verse 26. Now, these are that Aaron and Moses, to whom the Lord said, bring out the children of Israel from the land of Egypt according to their armies. These are they which spake to Pharaoh, king of Egypt, to bring out the children of Israel from Egypt. These are that Moses and Aaron. In other words, at this juncture, when both Pharaoh and the children of Israel themselves, the circumcised would not accept them, the uncircumcised would not. And Moses is pretty discouraged. Well, what about it then? Well, it's at this point that God gives his background of who he is. He has to be who he claims to be before he can deliver the children of Israel. There are those today that try to tell me that the virgin birth is not essential. May I say to you, it's absolutely essential. Then somebody comes and says, well, you don't have to believe the virgin birth to be saved. Now, will you listen to me very carefully about this? When I came to Christ, I never heard of the virgin birth. You don't have to trust his birth to be saved. You trust his death and resurrection to be saved. But wait just a minute. When you are saved, you'll come to know him. And when you come to know him, you'll find out he's virgin born. And if he was not virgin born, then you made a mistake in trusting him because he's not who he claimed to be. So you see, it's not essential to believe the virgin birth to be saved, but no one who's been saved will deny the virgin birth. They cannot. This thing, my friend, is very important and essential. Moses and Aaron have to be who they claim to be. They are in the family of Levi. They belong to that line. And their father and mother are Amram and Jochebed. You see, this man Moses was brought up in Pharaoh's court there 40 years. He's been 40 years out yonder in the desert of Midian. He's married the priest of Midian's daughter. Now here he is back in the land. Who are you anyway? Well, here's who he is. The credentials are very important. In fact, they're all important here. Now God, on that basis, renews his call to Moses and to Aaron. Verse 28. It came to pass on the day when the Lord spake unto Moses in the land of Egypt, that the Lord spake unto Moses, saying, I am the Lord. Speak thou unto Pharaoh, king of Egypt, all that I say unto thee. And Moses said before the Lord, behold, I am of uncircumcised lips, and how shall Pharaoh hearken unto me? Moses again making excuses, you see. It's not a very pleasant task that he has. He's been rejected all the way long. He says, after all, I'm Moses, my father and mother, Amram and Jochebed, and we're in the line of Levi. Levi was the son of Jacob, and Jacob a son of Isaac, and Isaac a son of Abraham, and God made the promises to Abraham. I'm in the right line, but he doesn't have very much faith. He said, they rejected me, and I hesitate to go. Now, in chapter 7, verse 1, notice what God says to Moses. He's having a little trouble with Moses, by the way. And the Lord said unto Moses, see, I have made thee a God to Pharaoh, and Aaron thy brother shall be thy prophet. That is, he'll speak for you. You remember he had complained about the fact that he was not eloquent, and now Aaron is to be his prophet. Now, this, by the way, is the finest definition I think you'll find of a prophet
It's given here in an illustration, you see.

0: Moses will be a god to Pharaoh, and Aaron will speak for him, and Aaron will be a prophet. Now, God has sent prophets to speak to his people in the past. These prophets, you see, are those who speak for God. A prophet is one who has a message from God to the people, and he's the very opposite of a priest. A prophet comes out from God and goes to the people. The priest represents the people, and he comes from the people, and he goes to God representing them. Therefore, a priest is not to speak for God, and a prophet is not to represent the people. He's to represent God. And Aaron now is to represent Moses before the people, and Moses is representing God before both the people and Pharaoh. That, I think, is something that is here that God would have us know. Now, we've come to the conclusion of this particular period. I wish we could move on a little farther today, but we're in no hurry. We've got 5 years, friends, so we're in no hurry. Next time, we're going to see Moses and Aaron going into the presence of Pharaoh again. And by the way, the fireworks will begin also. Until then, may God richly bless you, my beloved.
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Classic Country, it's 98.1 Reba for you early this morning. How was I to know? Welcome into Friday. It's finally Friday. Here it is, the fourth day of September. My goodness, can you believe it? Is Labor Day weekend upon us. Early morning classics for you. I'm Cousin Andy. Good to be with you this morning. Here's Ricky Skaggs, Uncle Penn, Tanya Tucker, and one of your favorites. Great show on the way for you this morning. Thanks for getting it started with us here at 98.1, your big classic station for all your favorites today. Take us along all weekend long.

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0: People in the church were getting idle. They were getting lazy. And Paul has to remind them about the dignity of work. Work came to us before the fall. Our God is a working God. He put Adam and Eve in the garden to work the garden. You see, he created the world in 6 days. That is hard work. Jesus Christ is the greatest worker because he bought our salvation. He worked the works we couldn't work to save us. And he gives us dignity in work. But remember Colossians 3:23, that we are to work as unto the Lord and not unto men. Work is good. And if you don't work, you shouldn't eat because you're being idle, you're being lazy. And that doesn't glorify God, but it's a great way to reach people, to point them to the glory of God in the glory of work.
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4: Warm and muggy Thursday overnight for the Piedmont and foothills. Will be into the low to mid 70s tonight. Then for Friday, look for hotter temperatures, or as hot, high temperatures in the mid 90s on Friday afternoon. It will feel hotter than that with the heat index. And we'll run the risk for an isolated shower or storm Friday afternoon and evening. Some of those could be strong to severe. We'll have to watch for damaging winds if any of those do develop. Then for Saturday, a high of 93 in the

0: Piedmont foothills, severe risk with showers and storms scattered on Saturday afternoon and evening. Sunday, 83, maybe an isolated shower or storm, but it won't be as hot. And then Labor Day Monday, highs into the low and mid-80s and partly cloudy skies and less humid in the Piedmont and foothills on Monday afternoon. In the mountains for tonight, 66 is the low, mostly clear. For Friday in the mountains, high temperatures in the mid-80s, a severe risk with an isolated shower or storm popping up. Still warm and muggy in those mid-80s. Then as we get into Saturday in the mountains, a chance for scattered showers and storms. Those two could be strong to severe on Saturday afternoon and evening. 83 is the high. Sunday in the mountains, partly cloudy, chance of a shower, 77. Monday, Labor Day in the mountains, very nice. Partly cloudy to mostly sunny. And comfortable highs in the low 70s Monday afternoon and not muggy. That's your forecast from the WXII 12 News First Warning Weather Center. I'm meteorologist Dave Aiken.
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Country classics right here on the Good Morning, Good Morning, Good Morning show, Rise and Shine time. Make it a great day and hope you got a great Labor Day weekend planned. Starting it off with us here at 98.1. Be safe out on the roads this morning. Traffic's going to be pretty heavy and, of course, get your pocketbooks out. Fuel prices, oh my gosh, unbelievable.

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1: Oh, I'm so excited. I'm so glad. Well, thank you. I'll talk to you later.
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0: WBRF Galax, Mount Airy, Winston-Salem, Greensboro. 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

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I'm Cousin Andy. 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Always good to hear from you as you get your

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Cousin Andy, always the great country classic. Hey, don't forget, coming up later on this morning, it's 9:30. It's Your Money, Your Money Matters, Financial Fridays. And John and Gib will join me. I know John's going to be in the studio this morning. We'll talk to him and find out what's going on with your money this week. Because, like I said, it is your money. Your money matters. It's important. And always a good show. Always a lot of fun with those guys in the studio. Conway, George Strait coming up for you. I got some Eddie Rabbit lined up for you, too, early this morning.

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So how's everybody doing? It's Friday morning, early morning. We know you're getting up and getting ready to go to work and school and getting ready for that last day for the Labor Day weekend. You've worked hard all summer, so you want to have a little fun this weekend out on the lake, maybe some camping, and maybe some of you headed to the big flea market early this morning. Oh, my goodness, it's going to be hot. Stay cool, stay hydrated, and keep those classics turned up on your way in there. We do appreciate you wherever you're listening from this morning. Kenny Chesney, it's called Fall in Love. Lee Greenwood, that morning ride, we're going to do all those for you. Good morning, good morning, good morning show. I

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2: Hello, everyone. Chief Mike here from the Galax Fire Department with another segment of Chatting with the Chief. I have a special invitation for you. 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We are partnering with the Curtis Bartlett Fitness Center and the Virginia State Police for this memorial event. 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
4: Warm and muggy Thursday overnight for the Piedmont and Foothills. Will be into the low to mid 70s tonight. Then for Friday, look for hotter temperatures, or as hot, high temperatures in the mid 90s on Friday afternoon. It will feel hotter than that with the heat index. And we'll run the risk for an isolated shower or storm Friday afternoon and evening. Some of those could be strong to severe. We'll have to watch for damaging winds if any of those do develop. Then for Saturday, a high of 93 in the Piedmont and Foothills. Severe risk with showers and storms scattered on Saturday afternoon and evening. Sunday, 83, maybe an isolated shower or storm, but it won't be as hot. And then Labor Day Monday, highs into the low and mid-80s, and partly cloudy skies and less humid in the Piedmont and Foothills on Monday afternoon. In the mountains for tonight, 66 is the low, mostly clear. For Friday in the mountains, high temperatures in the mid-80s, a severe risk with an isolated shower or storm popping up. It's still warm and muggy in those mid-80s. Then as we get into Saturday in the mountains, a

0: Chance for scattered showers and storms. Those two could be strong to severe on Saturday afternoon and evening. 83 is the high. Sunday in the mountains, partly cloudy. Chance of a shower, 77. Monday, Labor Day in the mountains, very nice. Partly cloudy to mostly sunny. And comfortable highs in the low 70s Monday afternoon and not muggy. That's your forecast from the WXII 12 News First Warning Weather Center. I'm meteorologist Dave Aiken.
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Cousin Andy, with all your favorites this morning, Hank Jr. How about another Ricky Skaggs song this morning? 98.1, the Good Morning, Good Morning, Good Morning show. Be safe this morning. Have yourself a great Friday.

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2: Absolutely.

Good morning, good morning, good morning. It's time to rise and shine, get this Friday started, get your weekend started a little bit early. We got a lot to get to today, a lot of good country classics, so turn up the radio. How about some Randy Houser this morning? You got your boots on, you're ready to go. I hear you out there. That's some Randy Travis coming up, and one of your favorites, always with Cousin Andy and the Good Morning, Good Morning, Good Morning.

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2: 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Parking is only $5 and donated to the Granite 322 and Renfro 691 lodges. 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

Country classics and the good morning, good morning, good morning show, Alabama. Roseanne Cash and George Strait on the way. 98.1. It's Friday. Let's say it again. It's Friday.

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I said, babe, I'm coming home. We're gonna work this out. I paid for his drinks and I told him thanks.

0: pitches outside 30 down the sideline. They will never catch him. 10-5, Peter, touchdown, Wake Forest.
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0: Country classics right here, always. And the good morning show. Happy Friday, everybody. It's the fourth day of September, and right here on top of us, Labor Day weekend. Can you believe that? You've worked hard all year, so enjoy your Labor Day weekend. Man, just got to give a big old shout out to those Demon Deacons. How about that? Wow. Great game for the Deacs, and keep hanging in there. I know you enjoyed the game last night. We got more on that. Details coming up. Classic Country in the Good Morning Show on a Friday.
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6: Happy Friday. The heat not letting up to end the work week. We could also have a few isolated, strong to severe storms. I've got highs forecast to reach the mid-90s in the Piedmont Triad this afternoon, mid-90s for the foothills, and mid-80s in the North Carolina and Virginia mountains. But when you factor in the humidity, it'll really feel more like the triple digits. Also, reduced air quality across the area today because of the big-time heat, so sensitive groups should limit their time outside. Stay cool, stay hydrated, and keep an eye on the radar. Could have some isolated storms fire up this afternoon and evening. Some could be strong to severe, with a threat for some gusty winds, heavy rain, lightning that could impact Friday evening plans, maybe high school football games, so stay aware for that. Scattered storms also expected with the heat on Saturday to start Labor Day weekend. Highs in the low to mid-90s with scattered afternoon storms. Some of those could be strong to severe, but changes come Sunday and into Monday. For the second half of our holiday weekend, temperatures looking cooler with highs near normal in the low 80s. We could also have some slightly less humid air arrive on Monday for Labor Day. A few shower storms may be lingering into Sunday, but Labor Day itself, Monday, looking dry. So our Labor Day weekend may not start off the prettiest, but it should end much nicer and much more comfortable as we begin the new week. That's your forecast. Keep an eye out for a few storms the next couple of days. Have the rain gear ready and stay cool. Hang in there. A relief from the heat is right around the corner. Hope you have a great Friday and a great holiday. For WXII 12 News, I'm meteorologist Dylan Hutton.
0: All right, Dylan, not all bad. We'll take that. Of course, we'll watch the skies if you're out and about today and tomorrow. But anyway, hope it's a great weekend for you, great Labor Day weekend. Enjoy whatever your plans are. Enjoy all the high school, area high school football games coming in tonight. Hope the weather holds off for most of you. 68 already this morning here in Galax, Abingdon.

0: Virginia is 69. Our friends in Wilkesboro is 73. Winston-Salem, the Triad with Greensboro this morning. Low air quality alert for you in 76. Martinsville at 74. Mount Airy, 72. Salem, 75. Our friends in Roanoke at 75. Newver Valley checking in. Blacksburg at 71. And we're looking here in Independence this morning, sunny and 68 degrees. Let's check your weather right here. Classic Country in the Good Morning, Good Morning, Good Morning show. Yep, Wake Forest Demon Deeks got that. Big season started in a big way last night, and all the action is right here. Classic Country 98.1. The Deeks took care of Akron 38-16. And, wow, that new quarterback, Lopez, he's looking pretty darn good and pretty comfortable, too, in his debut through for, 350 yards, three touchdowns, and Wake piled up 559 yards of offense. That's a pretty good way to open the season, folks. Dickert, Coach Dickert, and the Deeks 1-0. Of course, they hit the road next Saturday, I believe it is, take on Purdue. So far, so good in Winston-Salem. Go Deeks, and we're your home for Demon Deeks all season long. Enjoy all the great games. Hey, we got the classics, too, for you. Earl Thomas Conley on the way.
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0: I can't win for losing you. Diamond Rio on the way. And Jake Owen. We got to do a little Jones at Finally Friday. All your favorites. Get your Labor Day weekend started right.

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6: Chief Mike here again from the Galax Fire Department with another segment of Chatting with the Chief. 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Look on the back of the alarm for the manufacturer date. 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While you're checking, test your alarms by pushing and holding the test button for 3 seconds or until the alarm sounds. If the alarm doesn't sound, replace the battery and try again. If the alarm still doesn't sound,

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for Warrior this morning. Oh, he's ready for the weekend. I hear you, Warrior. Keep your classics turned up loud there, buddy. We're going to have a little fun this morning. Come on, Jones, sing it for us. Here we go.

0: WBRF Galax, Mount Airy, Winston-Salem, Greensboro. 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
4: All right, let's turn it up a little bit more. We got Ronnie Millsap coming up for you here, starting off at 8 o'clock hour and Prisoner of the Highway. We'll send that one out to Garrett this morning. Garrett's out getting the job done. He's getting ready for the weekend. Garrett, have a good one, buddy, and thanks for always turning up those good old country classics. We'll send that out to Garrett. We'll send it out to Coda as well this morning. I know they're working hard. Gerald, too. Have a good one.

Have a good weekend. Enjoy all those great country classics. All right, I'm going to turn it up here real loud for Chris and little mama and all the guys out there chasing some catfish. They've been out there early this morning and got your message there, Chris. Appreciate you guys always out there. Chris was saying, Cousin Andy, I don't know if you sound better in the shop, in the car. And he says, no, whoa, whoa, wait a minute. You sound better on the bass boat. Yeah. Said, they got the answer. Sound the best coming through the speakers of that bass boat. While sitting here waiting on that big catfish to bite. Already a little luck this morning, I understand. So, Chris, you and little mama and all the guys out there, enjoy your Labor Day weekend. Man, you're doing it upright, getting started early on this Friday. Work hard all year. That's what it's all about. You guys are doing it just right. Crank it up and, hey, just watch him pose and let's see if we can get you another big one this morning. What do you think? I don't know how many we got. You're going to have some good eating, though, later on. I know that. This one's for you guys and gals out there. Classic country of the Good Morning, Good Morning, Good Morning show, Fishing in the Dark.

Yeah, you know what I'm talking about, Chris. You guys have a good day and good weekend. I'll see you back here on the radio Tuesday morning, all right? Keep them cranked up out there this morning. Man, you're going to have a good day. That bass boat sounds good, too, by the way. Here's Tim McGraw. Hey, it's something like that now. Here we go.

Labor Day weekend. We're all ready to go here with all those great country classics. And I got a shout out to Uncle Henry this morning. Uncle Henry, where have you been? Man, you had me worried early this week. I got to think about you the other day. I thought, I ain't heard from Uncle Henry probably over a month. I said, anybody knows Uncle Henry out there, tell him to give me a call. I'm glad you're doing well. Things going good for you, Uncle Henry. He's there on State Road, North Carolina. And always got the classics turned up every single morning. Says he enjoys the show. Uncle Henry, I appreciate you. Appreciate you and that wife of yours, Aunt Judy. Hope y'all have a great, great day together. Couple songs for you this morning. They're celebrating their 55th anniversary today. 55 years together. Wow. How about that? You want to hear a little Steve Earle. I got a little Vince Gill for Aunt Judy coming up. And I hope both of you just have a great day. Good to hear from you this morning. Keep me in touch now, buddy.

Hillbilly Highway, State Road, North Carolina. We got a couple of, well, not a couple. We got a lot of folks that listen there in that area. We appreciate every one of you there along State Road. I have to stop in there and visit some of you folks sometimes. I always appreciate you checking in with me. And of course, yes, we want to say good morning to Judy, too, Henry's wife this morning. They got a big anniversary, and he told me she loves Vince Gill. I figured this would be appropriate for you two this morning. Look at us, 55 years? Yeah, that's something to look at. Way to go, guys. Keep on keeping on. That's wonderful.

0: country classics and the good morning show. Today's National Day. What are we talking about here on a Friday, fourth day of September? National Wildlife Day. Today focuses on bringing awareness to endangered species around the globe and appreciating all animals and efforts protecting them. That's right. And National Wildlife Day today. National Food Bank Day today as well. Good one. Celebrated the first Friday in September. 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So Food Bank Day today and Wildlife Day. National Days from Classic Country 98.1. We'll check out some birthday shout-outs coming up here soon at Classic Country in the Good Morning show. Don't forget to John and Gibb join me this morning for It's Your Money, Your Money Matters, Financial Fridays, 9:30.
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We're going to do some birthday shout-outs. It's coming up next. Up next to Bellamy Brothers, Redneck Girl, 828 on a Friday. The Good Morning, Good Morning, Good Morning Show.

little bit early. We're going to do the birthdays because we have our financial show coming up at 9:30. It's Your Money. Your Money Matters. Let's see who's celebrating birthdays today. We got several on there we got to get. And we hope it's a wonderful day for all of you celebrating a big birthday today.

All right, I got my Elvis cued, and he's ready to sing Happy Birthday. Fourth day of September. And we got them. Birthday shout-outs. All right. Mac Tobert, happy birthday to you today. Jessica Marion is celebrating. Summer Brewer, also on the list. Sonia Adams, having a big birthday today. Sonia, happy birthday to you. And let's see, a couple more on here. Oh, Mr. Greg Dixon. Old Greg Dixon, hope you have a good birthday, buddy. Happy birthday, happy birthday. Andrew Reedy on the list today. Celebrates a birthday. Andrew, happy birthday to you. And we have Miss Danielle Parsons. Hey, Danielle, happy, happy birthday. Hope it's a good Friday to you. I know you probably headed on into school this morning with the kiddos, and I certainly hope you have a wonderful birthday. Celebrate all weekend, and we may even try to find you a Dolly song here in a little bit. Play you a Dolly. I know you love Dolly Parton, so let me see here. Let me cue one up for you there. Caught me off guard the birthday today. All right. So, yeah, Dolly, where's she at? Okay. Dolly, where did you go? System acting up. Of course it will when I'm looking for something in particular to play for you. Okay. Dolly songs. Yeah, no, not the ideal way to do it, but we're going to get it in there for you. Okay. So, all right. We'll do this one for you coming up. Let's do Elvis and the Happy Birthday song first, and we'll be back. That Dolly song for you. Happy, happy birthday. Sing it, sing it, sing it. Everybody today.

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10: Happy Friday. The heat not letting up to end the work week. We could also have a few isolated, strong to severe storms. I've got highs forecast to reach the mid-90s in the Piedmont Triad this afternoon, mid-90s for the foothills, and mid-80s in the North Carolina and Virginia mountains. But when you factor in the humidity, it'll really feel more like the triple digits. Also, reduced air quality across the area today because of the big-time heat, so sensitive groups should limit their time outside. Stay cool, stay hydrated, and keep an eye on the radar. Could have some isolated storms fire up this afternoon and evening. Some could be strong to severe, with a threat for some gusty winds, heavy rain, lightning that could impact Friday evening plans, maybe high school football games, so stay aware for that. Scattered storms also expected with the heat on Saturday to start Labor Day weekend. Highs in the low to mid-90s with scattered afternoon storms. Some of those could be strong to severe, but changes come Sunday and into Monday. For the second half of our holiday weekend, temperatures looking cooler with highs near normal in the low 80s. We could also have some slightly less humid air arrive on Monday for Labor Day. A few shower storms may be lingering into Sunday, but Labor Day itself, Monday, looking dry. So our Labor Day weekend may not start off the

0: prettiest, but it should end much nicer and much more comfortable as we begin the new week. That's your forecast. Keep an eye out for a few storms the next couple of days. Have the rain gear ready and stay cool. Hang in there. A relief from the heat is right around the corner. Hope you have a great Friday and a great holiday. For WXII 12 News, I'm meteorologist Dylan Hudler.
1: All right, Dylan, thank you much. We need that cooler temp in here, but we'll have to deal with it a little bit for the Labor Day weekend before we get there. Better for the latter part of the weekend. But anyway, we got 73 here in Galax already. Abingdon, Virginia, 74. Wilkesboro, 78. Our friends in Winston-Salem, Greensboro, you're at 80 already this morning. Martinsville, 80. Mount Airy, 77. Salem at 79. And our friends in Roanoke, 80. Looking at the Neuver Valley. Checking in Blacksburg, 75 degrees. Independence, you're at 73 this morning. As we get you back into some more great country classics. How about some Alan Jackson?

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0: WBRF Galax, Mount Airy, Winston-Salem, Greensboro. 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

Now, you don't have to listen. Just keep doing what you do. She's only one more hurt away, boy, from walking out on you. But if you wanna keep her, one thing you better know. Once she gets to

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Another great hour kicking off all your favorites. We got them for you. It's your money matters. Financial Fridays is here, coming up at 9:30. Johnny Gibb on the way. So keep it right here for all your favorites. Good information too on a Friday, getting you all geared up for the Labor Day weekend. Are you headed out to the flea market today in Hillsville, Virginia? Wow, a lot going on there. Just take along your whatever, cool ice water and things to keep you hydrated, because it's going to be a hot one out there. We're going to have to watch those pop-up showers and thunderstorms today and through the weekend, at least through today and tomorrow. Here's Easton Corbin all over the road. No

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0: Classic Country 98.1, Tracy Byrd, the lifestyles of the not so rich and famous. And Gib and John both in the studio with me this morning, sitting right across from me.
1: Glad to be here. Glad to, you can go on and take a break, go out there, talk to the girls, and we'll run to
2: We got it from here.
0: Come on, who's going to do the controls?
1: I'll punch the button.
0: Come on over, John. Come on.
3: It'll be a monkey pushing those buttons.
0: I'll show you where to find the songs here.
1: We're glad to be with you.
0: Yeah, good
1: Happy
0: to be
1: Labor Day weekend.
0: Happy Labor Day weekend. You guys got big plans?
3: Yeah.
1: Yeah.
3: Always.
1: Yeah, he's going to the coast. I'm going to
3: the big flea, babe.
1: Famous
0: flea market.
1: Flea market. Hillsville, Virginia.
0: You are brave.
1: You know what is one of the first highlights for me at the Hills, at the big flea?
3: But purchasing a grenade?
1: No, going into.
0: Getting a donut.
1: Driving into it, and the Shriners have line up with their Shriners hat. And they had their bucket collecting money. Yep. And that, to me, is put a little money in the Shriners. Yep. They give you a Shriners newspaper. Mm-hmm. And that's how you start off Labor Day weekend.
0: There you go. Do you have a certain place you park every year when you go?
1: Old Elementary School.
0: Old Elementary School. It's
1: off to the left as you're coming in. And we go down there, and money goes to that old school. Mm-hmm. And we used to have a picnic on the ground with the kids.
0: So you've been going a long time.
1: Well, we went when you and I were talking, when our kids were little.
0: Yep.
1: We used to take them and make a picnic out of it and do all that. But that was when the good old days, you could buy a gun on somebody's hood of a truck.
0: Yeah.
3: The good old days.
1: But you can't do that.
3: Since those days, there's been a lot more psychosis out there.
1: Yeah.
3: We don't want to have people buying guns off of trunks.
1: Yeah.
0: Well, happy flea market.
1: Well, happy big flea. Yeah. And you're going camping?
0: Going camping for the weekend.
1: Yeah, good for you. Got your camper already, you and Angel?
0: I hope everything's all right.
1: Do you have your owls?
0: My little light owls. I've got them.
1: Are you going to roll your Italian rug out on the ground that you sit your chairs on?
0: You betcha. We'll have it all.
1: When you get finished with the flea market, you have to drop by.
0: You
1: gamp. Isn't that what it's called? Gamping?
3: Gamping, yes.
0: Gamping. Yeah. Some people say it's not really camping.
1: Yeah, it's gamping. Yeah. There you go. Well, we're glad to be here.
0: We got a great show coming up, folks. Stand by. It's on the way.
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2: All right, welcome into the program. We've already had a little intro for you guys.
3: How about that?
4: How about it? We got people all fired up, ready to go.
2: Free air time.
3: Ready to go. Yeah. Happy Labor Day.
4: Yeah, this is always one of my favorite holidays.
3: Labor Day?
4: Yeah, but mostly because it sort of marks the beginning of fall, which then means the beginning of football season, which then is the beginning of being happy again.
3: Well, 98.1 last night carried Wake Forest.
2: Wake, yeah,
4: it was a good game. And for those who stayed up and watched a little bit of the Georgia Tech and Colorado, that was also a very good football game.
3: So we got a lot going on. I tell you what, this is excuse me. This has been a Federal Reserve interest rate price of gas kind of week.
4: Oof. Yeah, we talked about it yesterday, and because I don't buy diesel, so

0: because I don't have a vehicle. I do have one vehicle that has diesel, but I very rarely drive it. And so I very rarely buy it. You do, obviously. And it is pushing.
1: What is it now?
2: $5.89.
0: It's almost $6.
1: Ooh. What's it take you to fill up a big Ford truck now?
2: Well, if you go to Sheetz,
1: yeah,
2: they cap you off at $100. I don't know why the machine does, but it caps you off at $100. You have a little bit on a 30-gallon tank. You have a little bit more than a half a gallon in that thing.
1: Mm-hmm.
2: So if you do the math, you're pushing close to $200 to fill up a 30-gallon.
0: So you're only really getting halfway filled up.
2: Halfway filled.
0: Yeah.
2: It's a showstopper.
1: Yeah.
2: $5.89 gets your attention.
1: That hurts, don't it?
0: Yes. Yeah.
1: It does, don't it?
2: Yeah. You know who it really hurts? Go out here on 77 and all the long haulers,
1: mm-hmm.
2: The truck drivers That's listening right. to us today, the agriculture, filling up the big green tractors or the Kubotas. It's harvest time right now and getting that. And then from the standpoint of agriculture, the cost of things mm-hmm. like fertilizer.
1: Yep.
2: One of the primary reasons of it, you would be surprised possibly about it, is the Russian-Ukraine war.
0: Russia
2: exports a large amount of diesel.
0: Well, if you remember when the war started, there was a spike in diesel costs, right. which was higher. Well, we're now higher than where it was
2: right.
0: in 22 when they really had the first big spike of diesel. So it's hitting some.
2: And Cousin Andy and listeners, you don't need to be a rocket scientist to understand this. It's inflationary.
1: Yep.
2: I mean, anytime you pay $200 for a tank of gas, it's inflationary.
1: Even a tank.
2: Yeah. Something else.
0: Not even.
2: Something else has to give.
1: That's right.
2: In order to that.
0: Well, two weeks ago. Corn was 503. I don't know what that is and what the quantity is, but that's 503. And yesterday it was 543.
2: Okay,
0: so a 10% increase in 2 weeks.
2: Yeah,
0: for corn. And corn's one of those that usually gets impacted when you've got the high petrol costs that we have now.
2: And you remember the conversation we've had about commodities, and typically within the commodities that we've talked about precious metals. But whether we're talking corn, whether we're talking copper, whether we're talking gas, whatever we're talking commodities are now reacting to inflationary pressures. We have said, and we said yesterday, that if we are in an inflationary time in terms of areas to be in terms of your investment, commodities, energy is an area to give consideration.
0: Yeah, so you would think that this would be an environment where you could hopefully see some increase if you were purchasing that type of investment, but it's not a recommendation to do it. But that would be one of the places people would be looking to buy, and probably other places where there's some good dividends.
2: That's right.
0: Because you see a lot of people jump from equities when you start to see interest rates go up like they are, and take risk off the table, put it into treasuries or other corporate bonds, and just get that yield at 5%. And that's hurts the stock market in the long run.
2: And then we'll finish this out and go to our first song, Cousin Andy. Within all of that, you had the Fed chairman's out of Jackson Hole's conversation and remarks come out and get published this week. And he pretty well gave what is what we would refer to as a hawkish report, indicating that they're leaning more now towards a rate increase. Going into Jackson Hole, there was a 35% chance of a September increase of 25 basis points. Coming out of Jackson Hole, it's now moved to 65%. Given I differ, I think we're going to see a rate increase. He thinks it's
0: going to be. I think they're going to leave. I think they're just going to put it on hold.
2: But it is more of an active discussion right now on everybody's mind. Just like when you see the 589, it jumps out at you. And so it's creating volatility in the marketplace.
1: Gotcha.
2: All right. First song.
0: Elvis. One of my favorite Elvis songs.
1: Kentucky Rain.
0: Kentucky Rain.
2: Such
0: a great song.
2: Rain, don't we? Yeah.

photographs to some old gray-bearded men sitting on a bench outside a general store. They said, yes, she's been here, but their memory wasn't clear. Was it yesterday

with a preacher man who asked, were you bound on such a cold, dark afternoon? As we drove on through the rain, as he listened, I explained, and he left me

0: You know, even with all the angst and the distractions of rising interest rates, and before I go to this, I'll go back to a Gibb and John rule and why interest rates are so critical to the stock market. It's Gibb and John's 5% rule. And that 5% rule says anytime starting at 10 years or less, you can get a 5% guarantee for your money. People are coming out of the stock
1: market. They really are. And you're going to start to see that because we've seen that. I think the 10 has crossed over 5.
0: It's bumped up against it. Yesterday it was at 4.78. I don't know where.
1: And when I say the 10, I'm talking about the 10-year treasury. Yeah. So that I think is bumping at it. And then the 30 has crossed it. And,
0: the 30 has crossed.
1: And so that those are magic numbers. So it just makes good sense for people to think that way. You can take money that is at risk in the market, in a market that has been doing nothing but going up and, you know, in 2 or 3 month increments. So people would say, let me take this off the table, some of these gains, put it in something that's going to make me 5%, and I'll ride this out until after the election. So that happens to a lot of people sometimes.
0: So you got to watch out about the Gibb and John 5% rule. But with all that being said, Cousin Andy, would you think that on the S&P 500 side, the stock market, the index that measures the five largest capitalized companies in the United States, it is expected, and major investment institutions are increasing where they think it will end by the end of the year. Those indexes are expected to end somewhere between 8,200 and 8,400, and as of middle of this week, it was right at the 7,700. So that's another 6% return on top of already a 10% return to date, and that would give the S&P 500 another year of double-digit returns. So even though we have all this angst concerning inflation, concerning volatility, concerning the 5% rule, the stock market is still anticipated.
1: In the last 6 weeks, the Dow, the S&P 500, and NASDAQ have all been just about even. Nothing is up or down more than about half of 1%. So even with all that we've been through, they're virtually where they were 6 weeks ago.
0: Yep. Another thing that came out this week that was really interesting in terms of from the standpoint of the market and what the Fed is seeing and whether they'll increase interest rates or not is the labor market and labor reports. Now, this morning there was a labor report. We'll get that and try to pull that up. But to date, in the month of August and July, the labor markets have been pretty well flat. There has not been a lot of increases in unemployment or in employment. And so where the Fed has a dual mandate, one mandate being interest rates, the other is a strong labor market, 4% unemployment is considered strong, and that's where we continue to hover. So you have the labor market not hurting the market.
1: And this is where good news is bad news.
0: Okay, go ahead.
1: The August numbers were hotter than expected, and the Dow's off 147 points right now.
0: But hotter means they hired more.
1: They hired more, yeah. So I mean, it's better than anticipated.
0: Right.
1: Payroll numbers, so again, good news is bad news.
0: Right.
1: Because you don't have much unemployment.
0: You get the sense we're on a seesaw, up and down, and that's where we are.
2: Roller coaster. Yeah.
0: And historically, September has been this kind of month.
1: Yes, but you got to tack on a November midterm election, so that's going to start to take on its own kind of animalistic viewpoints coming up. That's going to be interesting.
0: All right. Song of the week is Alan Jackson, Love's Got a Hold on You. Fun facts on Alan Jackson. His first house that he lived in, actually when he got married, was a tool shed that his grandfather built, and then they began to build rooms off of that tool shed. his first job.
1: That is unbelievable. Can you imagine the wings that are coming off of that tool shed?
2: First, you were in a mailroom, didn't you?
0: Yeah. Well, his first job was in a shoe store at 12. He worked as a forklift driver at Kmart.
2: Okay.
0: And he was a mail clerk.
2: I remember that. In Tennessee.
0: Yeah. And he's known for and famous for his silver belly Stetson hat.
2: Yeah.
1: Yeah, his wife flew for Delta.
0: Yeah.
1: For her entire career. Really up until maybe 15 years ago, she flew because, you know, he'd be traveling for concerts. They high school sweethearts.
0: There you go.
1: Fantastic.
2: He's dealing with that, you know, nerve disease right now.
1: Yeah. I know. It's really sad.
2: Not performing, but
1: it's really sad.
0: Alan Jackson, Love's Got a Hold.

0: All right. You got a question of the week, don't we?
1: Yeah, question of the week. Should I still have my investment in the stock market?
2: I would say yes, up into the point that you are in your risk tolerance zone. So we have the abilities to figure out what your risk should be, and then we can design the portfolio to hit those numbers. And now that we've got such a market that seems to have lost its intelligent way because it continues to go up, you need to continue to stay in the market. But it's now more than ever you need to kind of reevaluate the assets that you have.
0: I think the zone in for us, for our clients, is unless there's an immediate need for cash and or you just can't tolerate any risk in your investments, is no less than 40% in the stock market and probably no more than, at this point in time, 65 to 70%.
2: Yeah. And if you were facing retirement today, or you were within 12 months of retirement, I would take the amount of money that your household needs for 24 months.
0: Yeah, I was going to say our associate Will is always preaching, and I think it's really
2: I think that's smart, because then you don't have to worry about, gosh, the market's down, I'm going to have to sell while the market's down to sustain me through retirement. Just have that cash there, and it won't be subject to.
1: So you go 65%.
2: Yeah.
1: Go that high?
2: Well, 65% in stocks for the average portfolio. But I would take it a step further and just put, if you were just retiring, 24 months worth of cash, and you'll take the risk away.
0: That probably takes the 65% down to 55% is what that does.
1: Gotcha.
0: Yeah, so you're doing that. But when you do that, because we pressed Will on this yesterday when he made the statement on our other show, you got to realize that taking money out of the piece that you set aside for 2 years means you're going to use it to spend off of it. So you got to trust and believe that your equities ultimately are going to replace that back with growth. So in the long run, 2 to 3 years from now, in a downturn, you have been able to keep the same standard, and you really kept your portfolio balanced, and it's no less than it was 2 to 3 years
2: prior. And if the market corrects, it usually is a 6 to 12 month window before it comes back to where that line was before the drop. So that's another reason to have that cash put to the side, so you can let it just ride and go back to where it needs to go back to.
0: All right, Toby Keith, Made in America. What a great song. Yeah. Toby, another Dolly just last week, and then Toby Keith a couple years ago.
1: Yeah, losing them too quick.
0: Losing them good country singers.
1: We really are.

0: This has been another big week for Apple. And it's not because it's Apple season. It's Apple, the computer that we're all sitting here.
1: Yeah, your phone coming out? Yeah, it's that time of year.
0: Well, Tim Cook, the CEO, stepped down.
2: After 15 years. He's going to be around. It's not as if he's leaving under bad terms. He has,
0: quote, the title assistant with certain aspects of the company, including engagement with policymakers around the world.
2: That's hard to put on a card.
0: End of quote. That's what he's going to.
2: That's going to be a big business card.
0: That's his title.
3: How about
2: that? For people who like titles, that's a great one.
0: Yeah. But,
2: that's a great one.
0: Gib and I commented early in our career, one of the red flags about buying stocks and when to sell stocks was when the leader retired or left or got fired or whatever.
3: That's the time to go.
0: It was a time to really look at it. Mm-hmm. And make a decision, do you still want to be there because of leadership?
3: Or get
0: but
3: out.
0: Apple has gotten so big, and Apple is bigger than Tim Cook or John Vernus, who's the next.
2: Or Steve Jobs.
0: That old adage for a company like that doesn't apply.
2: Yeah, they know where they're going. They're staying in their lane. I mean, they're doing AI like everybody else, but they haven't gone full bore into AI. And it's now become a stock where people are using as one of their anchor stocks.
0: Yes.
2: And that used to never be an anchor stock because it was so risky. Now it's performing better than the NASDAQ 100, which is really all the tech stocks.
3: It's been like the past couple of years.
2: Yeah. And the last month is up 7% versus the NASDAQ 100 up 1%. But, you know, NVIDIA is up 9% in that same

0: 30-day period. But you look at Amazon down 11, Microsoft down 3, Google down 9%. So a lot of those, the Magnificent Seven, are going in the opposite direction.
1: Cousin Andy, let us give a plug, because starting next week, you'll hear more your ads about it. You might talk a little bit about it. Cousin Andy, you and I and Gib and our company is going to do another Lunch and Learn in Mount Airy on September the 22nd at Boo's Kitchen. Now, Boo's Kitchen is an authentic Italian restaurant on Main Street. They're going to close the restaurant down for us. We're going to have a Lunch and Learn. You're going to be there. Talk a little bit about country music. Our associates are going to be there. Yep. We're going to talk about the investments, about Roth IRA, tax planning, really good stuff.

0: That's okay. Will. So we do that. So we want to wish everybody safe and happy Labor Day.
1: Drive carefully, and please don't drive impaired.
0: No.
1: This is a weekend where they are out in full force. Yeah, already. So be careful.
0: Cousin Andy, always enjoy being with you. We're here each and every Friday because it is your money.
1: And your money matters.
2: I think you guys are starting to like it in the studio.
1: I like it a lot.
0: And look, next time you're going to teach us how to push them buttons.
3: I know. I got to do
1: we
3: that.
1: We won't even need him
2: that
1: anymore.
2: That way, if I'm out... We can sub.
0: Oh,
1: yeah.
0: We can sub.
3: That'd be scary.
1: It would be really scary. We'll lose some listeners, I'm sure.
0: Yeah, all right.
2: You guys be safe.
0: See you now.
1: See you. Bye.

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4: Happy Friday. The heat not letting up to end the work week. We could also have a few isolated, strong to severe storms. I've got highs forecast to reach the mid-90s in the Piedmont Triad this afternoon, mid-90s for the foothills, and mid-80s in the North Carolina and Virginia mountains. But when you factor in the humidity, it'll really feel more like the triple digits. Also, reduced air quality across the area today because of the big-time heat, so sensitive groups should limit their time outside. Stay cool, stay hydrated, and keep an eye on the radar. Could have some isolated storms fire up this afternoon and evening. Some could be strong to severe with a threat for some gusty winds, heavy rain, lightning that could impact Friday evening plans, maybe high school football games, so stay aware for that. Scattered storms also expected with the heat on Saturday to start Labor Day weekend. Highs in the low to mid-90s with scattered afternoon storms. Some of those could be strong to severe, but changes come Sunday and into Monday. For the second half of our holiday weekend, temperatures looking cooler with highs near normal in the low 80s. We could also have some slightly less humid air arrive on Monday for Labor Day. A few shower storms may be lingering into Sunday, but Labor Day itself, Monday, looking dry. So our Labor Day weekend may not start off the prettiest, but it should end much nicer and much more comfortable as we begin the new week. That's your forecast. Keep an eye out for a few storms the next couple of days. Have the rain gear ready and stay cool. Hang in there. A relief from the heat is right around the corner. Hope you have a great Friday and a great holiday. For WXII 12 News, I'm meteorologist Dylan Hudler.
2: George Strait, Reba McEntire, Alabama. 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

Well, I was thumbing from Montgomery. I had my guitar on my back. When a stranger stopped beside me in an antique Cadillac. He was dressed like 1950, half drunk and hollow-eyed. He said, it's a long walk to Nashville, would you like to ride, son? 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And them sad old songs coming out of them speakers was solid country gold. Then I noticed the stranger was ghost white, pale when he asked me for a light.

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He said, "This is where you get off, boy, 'cause I'm going back to Alabama." As I stepped out of that Cadillac, I said, "Mister, many thanks." He said, "You don't have to call me Mister, Mister. The

0: his outside 30 down the sideline. They will never catch him. 10-5, Peter, touchdown, Wake Forest.
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4: 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Chief Mike here from the Galax Fire Department with another segment of Chatting with the Chief. 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
2: Happy Friday. The heat not letting up to end the work week. We could also have a few isolated, strong to severe storms. I've got highs forecast to reach the mid-90s in the Piedmont Triad this afternoon, mid-90s for the foothills, and mid-80s in the North Carolina and Virginia mountains. But when you factor in the humidity, it'll really feel more like the triple digits. Also, reduced air quality across the area today because of the big-time heat, so sensitive groups should limit their time outside. Stay cool, stay hydrated, and keep an eye on the radar. Could have some isolated storms fire up this afternoon and evening. Some could be strong to severe, with a threat for some gusty winds, heavy rain, lightning that could impact Friday evening plans, maybe high school football games, so stay aware for that. Scattered storms also expected with the heat on Saturday to start Labor Day weekend. Highs in the low to mid-90s with scattered afternoon storms. Some of those could be strong to severe, but changes come Sunday and into Monday. For the second half of our holiday weekend, temperatures looking cooler with highs near normal in the low 80s. We could also have some slightly less humid air arrive on Monday for Labor Day. A few shower storms may be lingering into Sunday, but Labor Day itself, Monday, looking dry. So our Labor Day weekend may not start off the prettiest, but it should end much nicer and much more comfortable as we begin the new week. That's your forecast. Keep an eye out for a few storms the next couple of days. Have the rain gear ready and stay cool. Hang in there. A relief from the heat is right around the corner. Hope you have a great Friday and a great holiday. For WXII 12 News, I'm meteorologist Dylan Hudler.

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Willie, Randy, Ronnie. 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
2: Happy Friday. The heat not letting up to end the work week. We could also have a few isolated, strong to severe storms. I've got highs forecast to reach the mid-90s in the Piedmont Triad this afternoon, mid-90s for the foothills, and mid-80s in the North Carolina and Virginia mountains. But when you factor in the humidity, it'll really feel more like the triple digits. Also, reduced air quality across the area today because of the big-time heat, so sensitive groups should limit their time outside. Stay cool, stay hydrated, and keep an eye on the radar. Could have some isolated storms fire up this afternoon and evening. Some could be strong to severe, with a threat for some gusty winds, heavy rain, lightning that could impact Friday evening plans, maybe high school football games, so stay aware for that. Scattered storms also expected with the heat on Saturday to start Labor Day weekend. Highs in the low to mid-90s with scattered afternoon storms. Some of those could be strong to severe, but changes come Sunday and into Monday. For the second half of our holiday weekend, temperatures looking cooler with highs near normal in the low 80s. We could also have some slightly less humid air arrive on Monday for Labor Day. A few shower storms may be lingering into Sunday, but Labor Day itself, Monday, looking dry. So our Labor Day weekend may not start off the prettiest, but it should end much nicer and much more comfortable as we begin the new week. That's your forecast. Keep an eye out for a few storms the next couple of days. Have the rain gear ready and stay cool. Hang in there. A relief from the heat is right around the corner. Hope you have a great Friday and a great holiday. For WXII 12 News, I'm meteorologist Dylan Hudler.
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4: Weather. Happy Friday. The heat not letting up to end the work week. We could also have a few isolated, strong to severe storms. I've got highs forecast to reach the mid-90s in the Piedmont Triad this afternoon. Mid-90s for the foothills and mid-80s in the North Carolina and Virginia mountains. But when you factor in the humidity, it'll really feel more like the triple digits. Also, reduced air quality across the area today because of the big-time heat. So sensitive groups should limit their time outside. Stay cool, stay hydrated, and keep an eye on the radar. Could have some isolated storms fire up this afternoon and evening. Some could be strong to severe with a threat for some gusty winds, heavy rain, lightning that could impact Friday evening plans, maybe high school football games. So stay aware for that. Scattered storms also expected with the heat on Saturday to start Labor Day weekend. Highs in the low to mid-90s with scattered afternoon storms. Some of those could be strong to severe, but changes come Sunday and into Monday. For the second half of our holiday weekend, temperatures looking cooler with highs near normal in the low 80s. We could also have some slightly less humid air arrive on Monday for Labor Day. A few shower storms may be lingering into Sunday, but Labor Day itself, Monday, looking dry. So our Labor Day weekend may not start off the prettiest, but it should end much nicer and much more comfortable as we begin the new week. That's your forecast. Keep an eye out for a few storms the next couple of days. Have the rain gear ready and stay cool. Hang in there. A relief from the heat is right around the corner. Hope you have a great Friday and a great holiday. For WXII 12 News, I'm meteorologist Dylan Hudler.

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2: Joe Gibbs Racing driver Denny Hamlin enters this year's Chase for the Championship as the number one seed and is still in search of his first career title. While the Chase format returns this season, it's a 10-race title run that Hamlin has raced through before and has learned that it's a marathon versus the three-race sprints that we have seen in recent playoff formats.
8: This is a marathon of a chase, and you just got to be very patient with it. And you have to understand that you got to take it stage by stage and race by race.
2: The chase kicks off on Sunday night with the Cookout Southern 500 at the Darlington Raceway. Hear it live at 4 p.m. Eastern Time here on MRN. I'm Kyle Rickey. 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

0: 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WKBA Vinton, Roanoke.
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2: Happy Friday. The heat not letting up to end the work week. We could also have a few isolated strong to severe storms. I've got highs forecast to reach the mid-90s in the Piedmont Triad this afternoon, mid-90s for the foothills, and mid-80s in the North Carolina and Virginia mountains. But when you factor in the humidity, it'll really feel more like the triple digits. Also, reduced air quality across the area today because of the big-time heat, so sensitive groups should limit their time outside. Stay cool, stay hydrated, and keep an eye on the radar. Could have some isolated storms fire up this afternoon and evening. Some could be strong to severe, with a threat for some gusty winds, heavy rain, lightning that could impact Friday evening plans, maybe high school football games, so stay aware for that. Scattered storms also expected with the heat on Saturday to start Labor Day weekend. Highs in the low to mid-90s with scattered afternoon storms. Some of those could be strong to severe, but changes come Sunday and into Monday. For the second half of our holiday weekend, temperatures looking cooler with highs near normal in the low 80s. We could also have some slightly less humid air arrive on Monday for Labor Day. A few shower storms may be lingering into Sunday, but Labor Day itself, Monday, looking dry. So our Labor Day weekend may not start off the prettiest, but it should end much nicer and much more comfortable as we begin the new week. That's your forecast. Keep an eye out for a few storms the next couple of days. Have the rain gear ready and stay cool. Hang in there. A relief from the heat is right around the corner. Hope you have a great Friday and a great holiday. For WXII 12 News, I'm meteorologist Dylan Hudler.
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0: Back to school means back to Mayflower. Captain Stu here with Uncle Gus at the Mayflower 2. I just had a delicious plate of popcorn shrimp, golden brown with baked potato, slaw, all the fixings. Gus, what do you say to all the folks out there shopping, getting ready, the youngsters back into school? What do you have for them here at Mayflower 2?
1: We have a family price menu. We have kids meals. We have steaks, chicken, pasta, shrimp, flounder, anything you like. Chicken fingers, we got it all.
0: Come see Gus and Maria, exit 118 in Rural Hall for your back to school season. And Uncle Gus, how do you say best success to your school year in Greek?
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0: Tell me you heard about it right here on Classic Country 98.1. Mayflower 2 open Tuesday through Sunday for lunch and dinner. 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
1: Hello, everyone. Chief Mike here from the Galax Fire Department with another segment of Chatting with the Chief. I have a special invitation for you. This year marks the 25th anniversary of the September 11th attacks on our nation. To honor those who lost their lives that day, we invite you to join us for a 9/11 memorial stair climb at the grandstands in Phelps Park, Galax on Friday, September the 11th. We are partnering with the Curtis Bartlett Fitness Center and the Virginia State Police for this memorial event. 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There will be food trucks, music, and a kids firefighter obstacle course, plus much more. 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

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Student Day is Thursday with $3 off. Friday is Senior Citizens Day with free admission for all of our friends 60 and over. Lots of exhibits and contests. Don't miss nightly bingo. 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Nightly entertainment will include local groups Brett Cox, Diamond Jim, and the Gemstones, Usual Suspects, Too Old, Too Young, Tunes for You, and Lassiter Union. 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The fair opens at 5 p.m. Tuesday through Thursday, 4 p.m. Friday, and 2 p.m. Saturday. Parking is only $5 and donated to the Granite 322 and Renfro 691 Lodges. 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
4: Happy Friday. The heat not letting up to end the work week. We could also have a few isolated, strong to severe storms. I've got highs forecast to reach the mid-90s in the Piedmont Triad this afternoon, mid-90s for the foothills, and mid-80s in the North Carolina and Virginia mountains. But when you factor in the humidity, it'll really feel more like the triple digits. Also, reduced air quality across the area today because of the big-time heat, so sensitive groups should limit their time outside. Stay cool, stay hydrated, and keep an eye on the radar. Could have some isolated storms fire up this afternoon and evening. Some could be strong to severe, with a threat for some gusty winds, heavy rain, lightning that could impact Friday evening plans, maybe high school football games, so stay aware for that. Scattered storms also expected with the heat on Saturday to start Labor Day weekend. Highs in the low to mid-90s with scattered afternoon storms. Some of those could be strong to severe, but changes come Sunday and into Monday. For the second half of our holiday weekend, temperatures looking cooler with highs near normal in the low 80s. We could also have some slightly less humid air arrive on Monday for Labor Day. A few shower storms may be lingering into Sunday, but Labor Day itself, Monday, looking dry. So our Labor Day weekend may not start off the prettiest, but it should end much nicer and much more comfortable as we begin the new week. That's your forecast. Keep an eye out for a few storms the next couple of days. Have the rain gear ready and stay cool. Hang in there. A relief from the heat is right around the corner. Hope you have a great Friday and a great holiday. For WXII 12 News, I'm meteorologist Dylan Hudler.
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0: 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WKBA Vinton, Roanoke.
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2: Happy Friday. The heat not letting up to end the work week. We could also have a few isolated, strong to severe storms. I've got highs forecast to reach the mid-90s in the Piedmont Triad this afternoon, mid-90s for the foothills, and mid-80s in the North Carolina and Virginia mountains. But when you factor in the humidity, it'll really feel more like the triple digits. Also, reduced air quality across the area today because of the big-time heat, so sensitive groups should limit their time outside. Stay cool, stay hydrated, and keep an eye on the radar. Could have some isolated storms fire up this afternoon and evening. Some could be strong to severe, with a threat for some gusty winds, heavy rain, lightning that could impact Friday evening plans, maybe high school football games, so stay aware for that. Scattered storms also expected with the heat on Saturday to start Labor Day weekend. Highs in the low to mid-90s with scattered afternoon storms. Some of those could be strong to severe, but changes come Sunday and into Monday. For the second half of our holiday weekend, temperatures looking cooler with highs near normal in the low 80s. We could also have some slightly less humid air arrive on Monday for Labor Day. A few shower storms may be lingering into Sunday, but Labor Day itself, Monday, looking dry. So our Labor Day weekend may not start off the prettiest, but it should end much nicer and much more comfortable as we begin the new week. That's your forecast. Keep an eye out for a few storms the next couple of days. Have the rain gear ready and stay cool. Hang in there. A relief from the heat is right around the corner. Hope you have a great Friday and a great holiday. For WXII 12 News, I'm meteorologist Dylan Hudler.
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5: Happy Friday. The heat not letting up to end the work week. We could also have a few isolated, strong to severe storms. I've got highs forecast to reach the mid-90s in the Piedmont Triad this afternoon, mid-90s for the foothills, and mid-80s in the North Carolina and Virginia mountains, but when you factor in the humidity, it'll really feel more like the triple digits. Also, reduced air quality across the area today because of the big-time heat, so sensitive groups should limit their time outside. Stay cool, stay hydrated, and keep an eye on the radar. Could have some isolated storms fire up this afternoon and evening. Some could be strong to severe, with a threat for some gusty winds, heavy rain, lightning that could impact Friday evening plans, maybe high school football games, so stay aware for that. Scattered storms also expected with the heat on Saturday to start Labor Day weekend. Highs in the low to mid-90s with scattered afternoon storms. Some of those could be strong to severe, but change

0: Just come Sunday and into Monday. For the second half of our holiday weekend, temperatures looking cooler with highs near normal in the low 80s. We could also have some slightly less humid air arrive on Monday for Labor Day. A few shower storms may be lingering into Sunday, but Labor Day itself, Monday, looking dry. So our Labor Day weekend may not start off the prettiest, but it should end much nicer and much more comfortable as we begin the new week. That's your forecast. Keep an eye out for a few storms the next couple of days. Have the rain gear ready and stay cool. Hang in there. A relief from the heat is right around the corner. Hope you have a great Friday and a great holiday. For WXII 12 News, I'm meteorologist Dylan Hudler.
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Back to school means back to Mayflower. Captain Stu here with Uncle Gus at the Mayflower 2. I just had a delicious plate of popcorn shrimp, golden brown with baked potato, slaw, all the fixings. Gus, what do you say to all the folks out there?

0: shopping, getting ready the youngsters back into school. What do you have for them here at Mayflower 2?
1: We have a family price menu. 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
0: Come see Gus and Maria, exit 118 in Rural Hall for your back-to-school season. And Uncle Gus, how do you say best success to your school year in Greek? Tell me you heard about it right here on Classic Country 98.1. 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

0: triple digits. Also, reduced air quality across the area today because of the big-time heat, so sensitive groups should limit their time outside. Stay cool, stay hydrated, and keep an eye on the radar. Could have some isolated storms fire up this afternoon and evening. Some could be strong to severe, with a threat for some gusty winds, heavy rain, lightning that could impact Friday evening plans, maybe high school football games, so stay aware for that. Scattered storms also expected with the heat on Saturday to start Labor Day weekend. Highs in the low to mid-90s with scattered afternoon storms. Some of those could be strong to severe, but changes come Sunday and into Monday. For the second half of our holiday weekend, temperatures looking cooler with highs near normal in the low 80s. We could also have some slightly less humid air arrive on Monday for Labor Day. A few shower storms may be lingering into Sunday, but Labor Day itself, Monday, looking dry. So our Labor Day weekend may not start off the prettiest, but it should end much nicer and much more comfortable as we begin the new week. That's your forecast. Keep an eye out for a few storms the next couple of days. Have the rain gear ready and stay cool. Hang in there. A relief from the heat is right around the corner. Hope you have a great Friday and a great holiday. For WXII 12 News, I'm meteorologist Dylan Hudler.
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2: Happy Friday. The heat not letting up to end the work week. We could also have a few isolated, strong to severe storms. I've got highs forecast to reach the mid-90s in the Piedmont Triad this afternoon, mid-90s for the foothills, and mid-80s in the North Carolina and Virginia mountains. But when you factor in the humidity, it'll really feel more like the triple digits. Also, reduced air quality across the area today because of the big-time heat, so sensitive groups should limit their time outside. Stay cool, stay hydrated, keep an eye on the radar. Could have some isolated storms fire up this afternoon and evening. Some could be strong to severe, with a threat for some gusty winds, heavy rain, lightning that could impact Friday evening plans, maybe high school football games, so stay aware for that. Scattered storms also expected with the heat on Saturday to start Labor Day weekend. Highs in the low to mid-90s with scattered afternoon storms. Some of those could be strong to severe, but changes come Sunday and into Monday. For the second half of our holiday weekend, temperatures looking cooler with highs near normal in the low 80s. We could also have some slightly less humid air arrive on Monday for Labor Day. A few shower storms may be lingering into Sunday, but Labor Day itself, Monday, looking dry. So our Labor Day weekend may not start off the prettiest, but it should end much nicer and much more comfortable as we begin the new week. That's your forecast. Keep an eye out for a few storms the next couple of days. Have the rain gear ready and stay cool. Hang in there. A relief from the heat is right around the corner. Hope you have a great Friday and a great holiday. For WXII 12 News, I'm meteorologist Dylan Hudler.
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0: WBRF Galax, Mount Airy, Winston-Salem, Greensboro. WKBA Vinton, Roanoke.
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2: Happy Friday. The heat not letting up to end the work week. We could also have a few isolated, strong to severe storms. I've got highs forecast to reach the mid-90s in the Piedmont Triad this afternoon. Mid-90s for the foothills and mid-80s in the North Carolina and Virginia mountains. But when you factor in the humidity, it'll really feel more like the triple digits. Also, reduced air quality across the area today because of the big-time heat. So sensitive groups should limit their time outside. Stay cool, stay hydrated, keep an eye on the radar. Could have some isolated storms fire up this afternoon and evening. Some could be strong to severe with a threat for some gusty winds, heavy rain, lightning that could impact Friday evening plans, maybe high school football games. So stay aware for that. Scattered storms also expected with the heat on Saturday to start Labor Day weekend. Highs in the low to mid-90s with scattered afternoon storms. Some of those could be strong to severe, but changes come Sunday and into Monday. For the second half of our holiday weekend, temperatures looking cooler with highs near normal in the low 80s. We could also have some slightly less humid air arrive on Monday for Labor Day. A few shower storms may be lingering into Sunday, but Labor Day itself, Monday, looking dry. So our Labor Day weekend may not start off the prettiest, but it should end much nicer and much more comfortable as we begin the new week. That's your forecast. Keep an eye out for a few storms the next couple of days. Have the rain gear ready and stay cool. Hang in there. A relief from the heat is right around the corner. Hope you have a great Friday and a great holiday. For WXII 12 News, I'm meteorologist Dylan Hudler.
3: Hey, the heat's with us. It's going to be around for a while. Maybe we'll get a little relief in just a few days. But if you're down, our friends down in

Lady's Arms by Patsy Cline. Hey, good afternoon. Here we are again. My goodness, we've been waiting on this day for a week, and it's here. It's finally Friday, fourth day of the month of September. That's what it is, 2026. Buford Kegley back in here with your music. I'm around till about 6 p.m. today. Hope you can stay with me because I know 99.75% of the music I got, you're going to love. So hang in with me, if you will, on this hot summer day. But it's a nice one. Here's Ricky Van Shelton and Somebody Lied.

Oh, the ballad of 40 bucks right there. Storyteller, the late and great Tom T. Hall. Hey, we open things up from a fine lady, the late and great Patsy Cline, and a great song from 1962, Back in Baby.

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On the road, 318, that's what time it is. Buford Kegley around here on this fine late Friday with you until 6 o'clock, hanging with me, some of your favorite music, I guarantee. George Hamilton, the numbers here right now, the late and great George Hamilton the Fourth. We used to call him George Hamilton the Number. It was George Hamilton the Fourth, so we just said the number, and he didn't mind a bit. That was years ago, but he used to hang around the station here a long time ago and help us out, and he was one of the greatest entertainers that I ever knew. Here's George Hamilton the Fourth with that Canadian Pacific.

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6: 3:26 in the afternoon. It's finally Friday. It's about 89 up here in the mountains right now. And I want to say hello to our friends in Winston-Salem, Dale and Robin. Dale and Robin listen just about every day. Thank you so much, guys. I hope you're having a good Friday down there in Winston-Salem. Dale and Robin wanted to hear "I Never Go Around Mirrors" by Gene Watson. He probably did that on an album. I don't have it listed as a single, I know that, and it would take me an hour to find an album, so I'll have to play this one. I think you're going to like this one. Dale and Robin and all the fans of Keith Whitley, you'll love this right here. The late and great Keith Whitley and "I Never Go Around Mirrors."

Oh, yes, Oak Ridge Boys for you, y'all. Come back saloon here. Okay, we're right here waiting on you at the All Come Back Saloon. On a Friday afternoon, boy, it was hot out there a few minutes ago. Somebody poured some cold water on my thermometer, evidently, because it was 89 a little while ago. Now it's 85. That cold water will do it if you pour it on there. It'll cool it down. It's 85 degrees up here in these high mountains, mainly sunny skies.

a while ago. Now it's 85. That cold water will do it if you pour it on there. It'll cool it down. It's 85 degrees up here on these high mountains, mainly sunny skies. Johnny Horton right here, and I'm coming home.

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Happy Friday. The heat not letting up to end the work week. We could also have a few isolated, strong to severe storms. I've got highs forecast to reach the mid-90s in the Piedmont Triad this afternoon, mid-90s for the foothills, and mid-80s in the North Carolina and Virginia mountains. But when you factor in the humidity,

0: It'll really feel more like the triple digits. Also, reduced air quality across the area today because of the big-time heat, so sensitive groups should limit their time outside. Stay cool, stay hydrated, and keep an eye on the radar. Could have some isolated storms fire up this afternoon and evening. Some could be strong to severe, with a threat for some gusty winds, heavy rain, lightning that could impact Friday evening plans, maybe high school football games, so stay aware for that. Scattered storms also expected with the heat on Saturday to start Labor Day weekend. Highs in the low to mid-90s with scattered afternoon storms. Some of those could be strong to severe, but changes come Sunday and into Monday. For the second half of our holiday weekend, temperatures looking cooler with highs near normal in the low 80s. We could also have some slightly less humid air arrive on Monday for Labor Day. A few shower storms may be lingering into Sunday, but Labor Day itself, Monday, looking dry. So our Labor Day weekend may not start off the prettiest, but it should end much nicer and much more comfortable as we begin the new week. That's your forecast. Keep an eye out for a few storms the next couple of days. Have the rain gear ready and stay cool. Hang in there. A relief from the heat is right around the corner. Hope you have a great Friday and a great holiday. For WXII 12 News, I'm meteorologist Dylan Hudler.
1: Our friends and listeners down there in the Piedmont Triad, you've got mainly sunny skies. Looks like 96. That's pretty warm. 96 degrees down there. Let's go down the route. 81. Let's go 81, see where we wind up. Below Roanoke, we'll wind up down there around Buena Vista. Buena Vista, it's surrounded by, but separate from, Rockbridge County. And Buena Vista, Virginia, the home to Southern Virginia University, where it's fairly warm down there. You got mainly sunny skies, 95 degrees. Here at Classic Country 98, we're looking at 85 under sunny skies.
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Singing one of his father-in-law's old songs right there. Marty Stewart this afternoon. You're going to cry, cry, cry. You're at the right spot for great music. Classic Country, 98.1. On this fine late Friday, you've been waiting on this a week. And it's here. It's Friday. And here's Gary Allen. Nothing on but the radio.

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0: Molly O'Donnell called me from up there in Princeton, West Virginia, just a little bit earlier. Molly O'Donnell, Molly listens every day. Thank you so much, Molly. And I know your husband, Mr. O'Donnell, passed away in 2019, and his birthday would have been tomorrow. So we'll play that in remembrance of Mr. O'Donnell. Thank you, Molly, up there in Princeton, West Virginia. And we'll play that for you and in remembrance of him. Vince Gill, Ricky Skaggs, and Patti Loveless together. That was a big, big song for them just a little while back. Go rest high on that mountain. It's Friday afternoon. Hope it's a good one for you and you're staying cool wherever you are, because it's hot outdoors, I can tell you that. It's 85 where I'm standing here. And, of course, if you're down in the Piedmont Triad, it's not too far from 100. It's about 96 down there. But it's a warm or a hot Friday afternoon, so drink some liquids and stay hydrated if you possibly can. We got to check that weather again, my goodness, because it's already 4 in the afternoon.
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3: Happy Friday. The heat not letting up to end the work week. We could also have a few isolated, strong to severe storms. I've got highs forecast to reach the mid-90s in the Piedmont Triad this afternoon, mid-90s for the foothills, and mid-80s in the North Carolina and Virginia mountains. But when you factor in the humidity, it'll really feel more like the triple digits. Also, reduced air quality across the area today because of the big-time heat, so sensitive groups should limit their time outside. Stay cool, stay hydrated, and keep an eye on the radar. Could have some isolated storms fire up this afternoon and evening. Some could be strong to severe, with a threat for some gusty winds, heavy rain, lightning that could impact Friday evening plans, maybe high school football games, so stay aware for that. Scattered storms also expected with the heat on Saturday to start Labor Day weekend. Highs in the low to mid-90s with scattered afternoon storms. Some of those could be strong to severe, but changes come Sunday and into Monday. For the second half of our holiday weekend, temperatures looking cooler with highs near normal in the low 80s. We could also have some slightly less humid air arrive on Monday for Labor Day. A few shower storms may be lingering into Sunday, but Labor Day itself, Monday, looking dry. So our Labor Day weekend may not start off the prettiest, but it should end much nicer and much more comfortable

0: as we begin the new week. That's your forecast. Keep an eye out for a few storms the next couple of days. Have the rain gear ready and stay cool. Hang in there. A relief from the heat is right around the corner. Hope you have a great Friday and a great holiday. For WXII 12 News, I'm meteorologist Dylan Hudler.
1: Okay, Dylan. Yeah, it's hot down there in the Piedmont Triad. Mainly sunny, 96 degrees down there right now. Up here in the mountains of Southwest Virginia, we're looking at 85 with mainly sunny skies. The late Kenny Rogers right here in Daytime Friends.

0: Elizabeth, yes it is. That's our friend Jimmy Fortune right there, who sang tenor with the Statler Brothers for a number of years. He wrote that song, Jimmy Fortune did, and sang it with the Statler Brothers for a long time. And it was a monster hit. Everybody still loves it. Elizabeth from the Statlers and Jimmy Fortune.
1: 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Parking is only $5 and donated to the Granite 322 and Renfro 691 Lodges. 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
0: Friday afternoon, it's a hot one for just about everybody. It's 85 up here in these high mountains. 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

0: Some Sawyer Brown for you on the dirt road right here on a Friday afternoon. Well, it's coming up in a little over 2 weeks, the 11th annual Francis Cole Farm Fest. That's right, taking place on the 19th, Saturday the 19th, 9 a.m. to 3 p.m. There at the old Francis Cole School, which is on North Carolina 89 West in Westfield, North Carolina, or Francis Cole, if you want to call it that. But it's going to be great. The Farm Fest taking place. Baker's Corner, they're going to have that. And Cornhole, Fiber House, and live, lots of great live music. And they're going to have raffle prizes. Covers 20-plus prizes. And tickets are available for purchase the day of the event, which will be on Saturday the 19th over there. 25-plus vendors and demonstrators and tobacco tying contest, they'll have that too. Tractor show and two tractor parades. And lots of good food, especially hot dogs, I can tell you that. Those hot dogs are great. They're going to have plenty of hot dogs, Farm Fest t-shirts for sale, a cakewalk, kids' activities, including a tractor train. And for more details on the 11th annual Francis Cole Farm Fest, just check out their Facebook, that Facebook page online. You can check it out there, and all those things you can find. It's going to take place on Saturday the 19th over there in Francis Cole Farm Fest. It's going to be great. You'll love it. Be there with your friends and your neighbors too.
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2: 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Looks longer, now throws left side into the end zone, it is caught for a touchdown. Counts is outside, 30 down the sideline, they will never catch him, 10-5, touchdown, Wake Forest.
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1: 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So stay tuned for the drive at 5 on Classic Country 98. Clyde and Joe in Trinity, North Carolina, wanted to hear this one. Thank you so much for checking in down there in Trinity. Forever and ever, here's Randy Travis.

Way more this afternoon with Wrong on a Friday. Thanks for joining me, Buford, in here with you till the 6 o'clock hour. It's about 4:33 right now, and our friend Chuck Jones called me a little while ago. Chuck's out there running around somewhere in the good old summertime. He's from Reidsville. Actually, he's from Danville. But that was a long time ago. He's from Reidsville now. Chuck, hope you're doing fine. Have a great weekend. Chuck Jones, a great gentleman from down there in Reidsville. And he thinks the world of Jerry Lee Lewis's piano playing. And so do I. And I was on tour with The Killer one time. I got to hear a lot of it. Anyway, here's a little one that goes back. This song goes all the way back to the 50s. And Jerry Lee did a great job with it. And he plays some fine piano in this one, too. So for Chuck and all the Killer fans, here's the late and great Jerry Lee Lewis, and You Win Again.

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5: Classic country weather. Happy Friday. The heat not letting up to end the work week. We could also have a few isolated, strong to severe storms. I've got highs forecast to reach the mid-90s in the Piedmont Triad this afternoon, mid-90s for the foothills, and mid-80s in the North Carolina and Virginia mountains. But when you factor in the humidity, it'll really feel more like the triple digits. Also, reduced air quality across the area today because of the big-time heat, so sensitive groups should limit their time outside. Stay cool, stay hydrated, and keep an eye on the radar. Could have some isolated storms fire up this afternoon and evening. Some could be strong to severe, with a threat for some gusty winds, heavy rain, lightning that could impact Friday evening plans, maybe high school football games, so stay aware for that. Scattered storms also expected with the heat on Saturday to start Labor Day weekend. Highs in the low to mid-90s with scattered afternoon storms. Some of those could be strong to severe, but changes

0: come Sunday and into Monday. For the second half of our holiday weekend, temperatures looking cooler with highs near normal in the low 80s. We could also have some slightly less humid air arrive on Monday for Labor Day. A few shower storms may be lingering into Sunday, but Labor Day itself, Monday, looking dry. So our Labor Day weekend may not start off the prettiest, but it should end much nicer and much more comfortable as we begin the new week. That's your forecast. Keep an eye out for a few storms the next couple of days. Have the rain gear ready and stay cool. Hang in there. A relief from the heat is right around the corner. Hope you have a great Friday and a great holiday. For WXII 12 News, I'm meteorologist Dylan Hudler.
1: Piedmont Triad, looks like you still have quite a bit of sunshine down there in the Triad. 96 degrees, that's what it is. Let's go down to Henderson County, North Carolina, Flat Rock. Let's go to Flat Rock, North Carolina. Population, 3,114. That village was named for granite rock formations, which dot the landscape. Asheville, North Carolina, it's about 25 miles to the north. And the South Carolina border is only 8 miles to the south of Flat Rock. Flat Rock in Henderson County, where it's mostly sunny there, 87 degrees. And you're at Classy Country 98. The clouds are moving in. It looks like we could get a shower in about 35, 45 minutes because clouds are moving in. And we're 85 degrees at the moment.
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0: Josh Turner right there. Why don't we just dance here on a Friday afternoon? Let's wait till Saturday and then start dancing on Saturday. Friday, a little early for me. It's 85 degrees up here in the mountains. We got some clouds, like I said a few minutes ago. I thought we were going to get by today and just be, warm or hot and sunshine. But the clouds are moving in. We could get a stray shower or a thunderstorm anytime up here in the mountains. Just beware of that. And we got the drive at 5 coming up here at the top of the hour. That's a little over 10 minutes away from right now.
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5: Hello, everyone. Chief Mike here from the Galax Fire Department with another segment of Chatting with the Chief. I have a special invitation for you. This year marks the 25th anniversary of the September 11th attacks on our nation. 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We are partnering with the Curtis Bartlett Fitness Center and the Virginia State Police for this memorial event. 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
6: Legacy Motor Club announced late Wednesday that John Hunter Nemechek will not return to the organization in 2027. In the release, the team noted their gratitude for the driver of the number 42 Toyota, along with his professionalism and commitment to their program. No specific reasons for the change were made public, and no replacement driver has been named. In his fifth full-time season in the NASCAR Cup Series and fourth with Legacy, the 29-year-old currently sits 27th in the standings following the regular season finale at Daytona International Speedway.

0: Broadway and has just one top five and two top 10 results. I'm Susie Armstrong. This is NASCAR Today on the Motor Racing Network.
1: Okay, it's coming up on 4:56 in just about 20 seconds. It'll be 4:56 in the afternoon. Finally, Friday it is. I got to play this song. This was Dolly Parton's favorite song, actually. When you get right down to it, she said it was her favorite song because she recorded it with Kenny Rogers. And, of course, Dolly passed away the 25th of August, and we're still talking about it, and we're still playing her music and talking about it, about her every day. And so I'm going to play this, and we'll go to top of the hour with this song right here that Dolly Parton and Kenny Rogers performed and sold so many copies, and everybody loved it. So here's Dolly and Kenny to take us to the top of the hour, Islands in the Stream.

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2: After some isolated evening showers and thunderstorms across the Piedmont and foothills overnight, we'll see temperatures around 74. There may be a random shower across the area overnight. It'll be muggy, too, with those warm temperatures in place tonight. For Saturday, another hot one. It'll be humid and high temperatures into the mid-90s on Saturday afternoon. It'll feel hotter than that with the humidity. And once again, we'll run the chance for some scattered showers and thunderstorms Saturday in the Piedmont and foothills in the afternoon and evening. Some of those could be severe with strong damaging winds with them. We'll have to watch the radar Saturday. Saturday night, 69. And then for Sunday in the Piedmont and foothills, a little better temperature-wise. We'll be in the low 80s. And we'll run the risk for an isolated shower, maybe a thunderstorm, with those low 80s in place. Right now, Labor Day is looking great. Partly cloudy and high temperatures, low and mid 80s, and low humidity in the Piedmont and foothills on Labor Day Monday afternoon. In the mountains for tonight, muggy, overnight lows of 67. And then for Saturday in the mountains, high temperatures in the low to mid 80s, a chance for a strong to severe storm in the afternoon and evening hours. Sunday in the mountains, a shower and storm chance, highs in the mid 70s, not as warm. And then for Monday, good looking day, very comfortable and pleasant, partly cloudy, and highs of 72 Labor Day afternoon in the mountain counties. That is your forecast. From the WXII 12 News First Warning Weather Center, I'm meteorologist Dave Aiken.
3: All right, Dave, Piedmont Triad, you still got some sunshine left down there. It's 96 degrees in the Triad. And our friends down in Dobson, Dobson, North Carolina, population about 1,400 people. Dobson's the home of the Shelton Vineyards and the largest winery in North Carolina. The main crops in the area is corn, tobacco, and soybeans, too. Plenty to eat down there in the Dobson area. 93 degrees with sunshine down there. Up here, man, it's looking cloudy and looks like we might get a storm anytime. Clouds out there and just about 85 degrees at the moment.
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I'm a one woman man. Johnny Horton right there, the late and great Johnny Horton. Johnny Horton and Tilman Franks wrote that song together. Tilman Franks was his manager. And of course, excuse me, they were in that terrible wreck in 1960. Johnny Horton was killed. Jim Davis, who was a college student out there in Texas, hit him head on in his automobile. And Tilman Franks survived, but Johnny Horton didn't make it. And we lost a great singer back in 1960. Johnny Horton, he wrote that song with Tilman, and I'm a one-woman man. To open things up here on The Drive at 5, Buford Kegley with you till the dinner bell rings. That means it's supper time at that time, I guess. Anyway, we're going to be around here with all kinds of good things. Don't go anywhere. It may start raining on our noggins here anytime, but we got some great music to keep us comfortable. I hope so, anyway. We got Joe Ely. Here's Joe Ely, smack dab in the middle.

There's a gentleman who's traveled the entire world over more than once and still makes his home down in Greensboro, North Carolina. Billy Crash Craddock is his name. That song was number 10 for him back in 1971. You better move on. Arthur Alexander wrote that song many moons ago, and Arthur had a big hit with it, too. But Arthur Alexander's song, You Better Move On, Billy Crash Craddock, took it to number 10 in the early 70s. We're driving at 5, and it turned out to be a dark and cloudy Friday afternoon up here in the mountains. Anyway, hang around. Got some great music all the way until the 6 o'clock hour. Like this one. Everybody still loves this one. Been out just a few years. And our friend from Texas, Charlie Crockett, recorded this. And Charlie's going to sing it right here and now. I'm Just a Clown.

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There they are, the Del McCurry Band this afternoon, those Nashville cats. A lot of guitar pickers out there in Nashville, that's for sure. And Del McCurry, great musician, great guy too. He and Steve Earle did an album together. Steve Earle, of course, is an Outlaw member and a Grand Ole Opry member now too. But Steve Earle does it all, and Steve and Del McCurry did an album together sometime back, and I can't remember the name of it. And I don't have a copy. I wish I did. It's a good one. It really is. 5:24, we're driving at 5, and the sunshine's gone. I've lost my sunglasses. Of course, I don't need them now. But anyway, I don't know where they're at. I had them about an hour ago. They'll turn up somewhere, I'm sure. I got so many requests. Telephones are terrible. I can't understand anybody today on the telephone. So Dean Gibson called me a while ago, and I couldn't understand. I just got his name, and that's all I got. Dean, I couldn't understand the word you said. It was just garble, garble, you know. And so I don't know what he wanted or what song he wanted. But, Dean, I hope you're doing well, and we'll have to wait a little later to get your song on because I don't know. I have no idea what it was. So I'm going to do this one right here from J.R. Cash. And the R, you know what it stands for. I'm not going to tell you. J.R. Cash right here. And this is a song written by Billy Ed Wheeler. And everybody should know if you're into country music who Billy Ed Wheeler is. Yeah, Billy Ed Wheeler wrote that great, great song. Oh, great classic. Ode to the Little Brown Shack Out Back. Remember that? Billy Ed Wheeler wrote that. And he also wrote this one right here. And J.R. Cash recorded it on his album, Hello, I'm Johnny Cash.

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Everybody, somebody in Luckenbach, Texas. Oh, yeah. Dale Watson, the one and only Dale Watson. What a musician he is. And he's got a great band, I'm telling you. 5:35, going to go over the weather forecast again in just a couple of minutes.

0: somebody wanted to hear that one. You got it right there from the storyteller himself, the late and great Tom T. Hall. Bill Monroe for breakfast.
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0: With Uncle Gus at the Mayflower 2, I just had a delicious plate of popcorn shrimp. Golden brown with baked potato, slaw, all the fixings. Gus, what do you say to all the folks out there shopping, getting ready, the youngsters back into school? What do you have for them here at Mayflower 2?
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0: Come see Gus and Maria, exit 118 in Rural Hall for your back-to-school season. And Uncle Gus, how do you say best success to your school year in Greek?
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0: Tell me you heard about it right here on Classic Country 98.1. 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
6: After some isolated evening showers and thunderstorms across the Piedmont and foothills overnight, we'll see temperatures around 74. There may be a random shower across the area overnight. It'll be muggy, too, with those warm temperatures in place tonight. For Saturday, another hot one. It'll be humid and high temperatures into the mid-90s on Saturday afternoon. It'll feel hotter than that with the humidity. And once again, we'll run the chance for some scattered showers and thunderstorms Saturday in the Piedmont and foothills in the afternoon and evening. Some of those could be severe with strong damaging winds with them. We'll have to watch the radar Saturday. Saturday night, 69. And then for Sunday in the Piedmont and foothills, a little better temperature-wise. We'll be in the low 80s. And we'll run the risk for an isolated shower, maybe a thunderstorm, with those low 80s in place. Right now, Labor Day is looking great. Partly cloudy and high temperatures, low and mid 80s, and low humidity in the Piedmont and foothills on Labor Day Monday afternoon. In the mountains for tonight, muggy, overnight lows of 67. And then for Saturday in the mountains, high temperatures in the low to mid 80s, a chance for a strong to severe storm in the afternoon and evening hours. Sunday in the mountains, a shower and storm chance, highs in the mid 70s, not as warm. And then for Monday, good looking day, very comfortable and pleasant, partly cloudy, and highs of 72 Labor Day afternoon in the mountain counties. That is your forecast. From the WXII 12 News First Warning Weather Center, I'm meteorologist Dave Aiken.
7: Well, up here in the Piedmont Triad, they tell me it's still, 94 degrees down there? 94 and cloudy in the Triad. That's warm. That's hot, actually. And let's go down to Henry County, Virginia, see what our friends are doing down there in Horse Pasture, Virginia. Horse Pasture right now in Henry County, it's about 8.5 miles out of Martinsville. Looks like you got mostly cloudy skies. And 91 degrees down there in Horse Pasture. It's cooled down up here where I am. up here in the city of Galax right now. We're getting some light rain.

And we're down to 80. 80 degrees, light rain is falling outside our studios. We're driving at 5. Thank you a bunch for joining me today here on the Drive at 5 on a Friday. I got to get this one on. Some folks wanted to hear this. And, you know, throughout the week, I hear this a lot because I listen to Outlaw Country and different cities and all that. And I hear this song, and it's still played a lot. And this was by Ruby Blevins. That was her true name. Ruby Blevins did this in 1935. She was from Arkansas, and she's the first female country singer to have a million-selling single. And this was it right here. First million seller for a lady. 1935 it was. And, of course, her stage name was Patsy Montana. Here's Patsy Montana, everybody, and I'm Wanna Be a Cowboy Sweetheart.

Patsy Montana right there, and I Want to Be a Cowboy Sweetheart. That goes back a long, long time. A lot of radio stations still play it, though, and it's a great one, I tell you that. It's 5:48 already, a little light rain coming down in our town right now, and probably will be for a little while longer. I got to play this one right here. I hope Rhonda's listening. Rhonda said, when are you going to play There You Go Again? I'm going to do it right now. Rhonda, hope you're having a good Friday afternoon and don't have any raindrops falling on your head. But I'll have some on mine in just a few minutes. I got to play this one. This is from Asleep at the Wheel, of course. Lyle Lovett and Ray Benson doing the vocal work on this right here. There You Go Again on the drive at 5.

On the drive at 5. It is a Friday. My goodness, Labor Day's coming up on Monday, and I hope it's going to be a good one for you, and I hope it's going to be a great weekend, too. And anyway, it's time for the Friday song. I'm going to send this out to Trace and everybody. Trace, thank you for the happy Labor Day word. And this is finally Friday, and everybody loves to hear this one. It captures the joy of the work week ending. Resonating with listeners who celebrate the arrival of the weekend, of course. And the weekend's coming up, so we're going to celebrate Friday. Is that all right? With the Possum, George Jones. Here

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1: Hey, I'm going to have to move it out of here. Thank you so much for joining me on The Drive at 5. Have a great night and a safe weekend and a happy Labor Day Monday. Cousin Andy will be back in here early in the morning, I guess, on Monday. I'm not sure if he's here Monday or not. But anyway, it's a holiday, so it may be Tuesday. So have a great one, everybody. Have a great weekend. We're going to close it out with this right here. And watch the raindrops fall.
2: All gather round, friends. Why hurry? 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

After some isolated evening showers and thunderstorms across the Piedmont and foothills overnight, we'll see temperatures around 74. There may be a random shower across the area overnight. It'll be muggy, too, with those warm temperatures in place tonight. For Saturday, another hot one. It'll be humid and high temperatures into the mid-90s on Saturday afternoon. It'll feel hotter than that with the humidity. And once again, we'll run the chance for some scattered showers and thunderstorms Saturday in the Piedmont and foothills in the afternoon and evening. Some of those could be severe with strong, damaging winds with them. We'll have to watch the radar Saturday. Saturday night, 69. And then for Sunday in the Piedmont and foothills, a little better temperature-wise. We'll be in the low 80s. And we'll run the risk for an isolated shower, maybe a thunderstorm, with those low 80s in place. Right now, Labor Day is looking great. Partly cloudy and high temperatures, low and mid-80s, and low humidity in the Piedmont and foothills on Labor Day Monday afternoon. In the mountains for tonight, muggy. Overnight lows of 67. And then for Saturday in the mountains, high temperatures in the low to mid-80s, a chance for a strong to severe storm in the afternoon and evening hours. Sunday in the mountains, a shower and storm chance, highs in the mid-70s, not as warm. And then for Monday, good-looking day, very comfortable and pleasant, partly cloudy, and highs of 72 Labor Day afternoon in the mountain counties. That is your forecast. From the WXII 12 News First Warning Weather Center, I'm meteorologist.

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0: his outside 30 down the sideline. They will never catch him. 10-5, Peter, touchdown, Wake Forest.
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0: 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But they're not who you'd expect. 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
1: As we roll off in this year's Chase, three-time NASCAR Cup Series champion Joey Logano is going for his fourth title, and he'll have to do it with a different format. With this being the Chase, it's no longer the win and you're in, which Joey won his first three championships. And to some people, the way Joey won those championships rubbed them the wrong way. So that's why Joey's dedicating this year to them. We talked to Joey at Chase Media Day, and here's what he had to say. There's a team motto right now, and it's for the haters.
2: Yeah.
1: Where did that originate?
2: I don't really know where it started. But yeah, we have a little score chart that we leave in our hauler, and that's what it says on there. It says it's for the haters. And, you know, kind of makes sense. Kind of fun to play into at the moment because, you know, obviously new Chase format. There's plenty of people that didn't like the way we won them the other way. So fourth one for all the people that didn't like the first three, it would be pretty cool, right? So it makes sense. Hopefully we can make the dream come true, right? It's fun to say, but we actually got to go do it. That's the hard part.
1: You'd shut them all up with this one.
2: That would be great.
1: Oh
2: my gosh.
1: Then you're going to be asking for full season points.
2: Sure. Oh, yeah. No, you always want to change it again?
1: So you can win them in always.
2: I don't care what the format is. You know, the trophy's the same size. The check's the same size. We all know the rules when it starts. We just got to play it to our best of our ability. That's what it is.
1: The big question is, can Logano win the Chase from 65 points back? For PRN's Garage Pass, this is Andrew Kirk.
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After some isolated evening showers and thunderstorms across the Piedmont and foothills overnight, we'll see temperatures around 74. There may be a random shower across the area overnight. It'll be muggy, too, with those warm temperatures in place tonight. For Saturday, another hot one. It'll be humid and high temperatures into the mid-90s on Saturday afternoon. It'll feel hotter than that with the humidity. And once again, we'll run the chance for some scattered showers and thunderstorms Saturday in the Piedmont and foothills in the afternoon and evening. Some of those could be severe with strong, damaging winds with them. We'll have to watch the radar Saturday. Saturday night, 69. And then for Sunday in the Piedmont and foothills, a little better temperature-wise. We'll be in the low 80s. And we'll run the risk for an isolated shower, maybe a thunderstorm, with those low 80s in place. Right now, Labor Day is looking great. Partly cloudy and high temperatures, low and mid 80s, and low humidity in the Piedmont and foothills on Labor Day Monday afternoon. In the mountains for tonight, muggy, overnight lows of 67. And then for Saturday in the mountains, high temperatures in the low to mid 80s, a chance for a strong to severe storm in the afternoon and evening hours. Sunday in the mountains, a shower and storm chance, highs in the mid 70s, not as warm. And then for Monday, good looking day, very comfortable and pleasant, partly cloudy, and highs of 72 Labor Day afternoon in the mountain counties. That is your forecast. From the WXII 12 News First Warning Weather Center, I'm meteorologist Dave Aiken.

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2: After some isolated evening showers and thunderstorms across the Piedmont and foothills overnight, we'll see temperatures around 74. There may be a random shower across the area overnight. It'll be muggy, too, with those warm temperatures in place tonight. For Saturday, another hot one. It'll be humid and high temperatures into the mid-90s on Saturday afternoon. It'll feel hotter than that with the humidity. And once again, we'll run the chance for some scattered showers and thunderstorms Saturday in the Piedmont and foothills in the afternoon and evening. Some of those could be severe with strong damaging winds with them. We'll have to watch the radar Saturday. Saturday night, 69. And then for Sunday in the Piedmont and foothills, a little better temperature-wise. We'll be in the low 80s. And we'll run the risk for an isolated shower, maybe a thunderstorm, with those low 80s in place. Right now, Labor Day is looking great. Partly cloudy and high temperatures, low and mid-80s, and low humidity in the Piedmont and foothills on Labor Day Monday afternoon. In the mountains for tonight, muggy. Overnight lows of 67. And then for Saturday in the mountains, high temperatures in the low to mid-80s, a chance for a strong to severe storm in the afternoon and evening hours. Sunday in the mountains, a shower and storm chance, highs in the mid-70s, not as warm. And then for Monday, good-looking day, very comfortable and pleasant, partly cloudy, and highs of 72 Labor Day afternoon in the mountain counties. That is your forecast. From the WXII 12 News First Warning Weather Center, I'm meteorologist Dave Aiken.
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0: outside 30 down the sideline. They will never catch him. 10-5, Peter. Wake Forest.
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Alan Jackson, Brooks and Dunn, George Strait, their home in Southern Virginia and the Piedmont Triad. 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
1: You placed gold.

The Blue Ridge Music Center presents their final concert of the season on Saturday, September 5th, featuring an evening of Appalachian Americana with Chatham Rabbits. And the heart-wrenching harmonies of Holler Choir. 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
2: Hello, everyone. Chief Mike here from the Galax Fire Department with another segment of Chatting with the Chief. I have a special invitation for you. 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We are partnering with the Curtis Bartlett Fitness Center and the Virginia State Police for this memorial event. 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
4: After some isolated evening showers and thunderstorms across the Piedmont and foothills overnight, we'll see temperatures around 74. There may be a random shower across the area overnight. It'll be muggy, too, with those warm temperatures in place tonight. For Saturday, another hot one. It'll be humid and high temperatures into the mid-90s on Saturday afternoon. It'll feel hotter than that with the humidity. And once again, we'll run the chance for some scattered showers and thunderstorms Saturday in the Piedmont and foothills in the afternoon and evening. Some of those could be severe with strong damaging winds with them. We'll have to watch the radar Saturday. Saturday night, 69. And then for Sunday in the Piedmont and foothills, a little better temperature-wise. We'll be in the low 80s. And we'll run the risk for an isolated shower, maybe a thunderstorm, with those low 80s in place. Right now, Labor Day is looking great. Partly cloudy and high temperatures, low and mid 80s, and low humidity in the Piedmont and foothills on Labor Day Monday afternoon. In the mountains for tonight, muggy, overnight lows of 67. And then for Saturday in the mountains, high temperatures in the low to mid 80s, a chance for a strong to severe storm in the afternoon and evening hours. Sunday in the mountains, a shower and storm chance, highs in the mid 70s, not as warm. And then for Monday, good looking day, very comfortable and pleasant, partly cloudy, and highs of 72 Labor Day afternoon in the mountain counties. That is your forecast. From the WXII 12 News First Warning Weather Center, I'm meteorologist Dave Aiken.

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